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1: Hey, this is Amy Grant.
2: Hey, what's up? Will here from Audio Adrenaline. You're on a trip to Christian music's past. This is Christian music.

0: angry mind.
1: Well, the all-female vocal group Zoe Girl turned out to be one of the biggest Christian pop groups of the early 2000s. Their name, which in Greek means life, became the title of their second and best-selling album in 2001. Well, here's Zoe Girl member Alyssa Childers talking about what it was like creating the Life album.
2: First of all, coming into the album, we had so many ideas and so many, even the songs we had to choose from, we had to cut out songs because we had so many. We were so inspired, and I think from the touring that we've been doing and meeting people and just the growth that has happened has been such an inspiration to us. And every song, I think, deals with something that you face in life. There are songs about self-esteem and self-worth. Again, there's a song, we had one on the first album as well, but that talks about dealing with temptation and walking away from that, taking authority over that. And that's one thing I think is so wonderful about and why we're so excited, because I think you'll find so many different emotions and situations that you face in life. And I think it's just a perfect title, and I think we covered a lot of area with it, and spiritually. And there's, With All My Heart just talks about that point, just giving Jesus everything that you are, loving him with your heart, soul, and strength. And, that's another aspect of your life, of making that commitment.
1: And here's a big hit from the Life CD by Zoe Girl. It's With All of My Heart on Christian Music Rewind, where the classics live on.

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1: Paid to have the fat content of my body analyzed. How stupid is that? They weighed me underwater. See, here's the theory. Fat floats and bone and muscle sink. That's the theory. So if they weigh you out of water and then weigh you underwater, you get to pay them $75 to subtract those two numbers. And then they tell you how fat you are. So I went into this therapy pool. They got a big crane hanging on the deep end of the pool. It was unbelievable. And they got a swing hanging from the crane. That's the scale. And they bring it over to the side. They got a way to bring it over. And they weigh you on dry land. I could see my $75 hang out of the guy's pocket. And he weighed me. And then they swung it out over the deep end of the pool. And this guy goes, okay, now, he said, now let all air out of your body. See, I've been married for 30 years. That's a request that had never been made to me before. He said, you gotta breathe out. Now, here's why. If you breathe in, that floats, and it will register as fat. So you gotta breathe out. But God never intended us to breathe out before we go underwater. If you go to jump in water, what will you do instinctively as you jump in? Breathe in. Do you know why? So you can live. You need the oxygen. This guy's going, breathe out. They dunk me underwater. Now, they can't get accurate weighing until the scale stops bouncing. You know how long that takes? I saw Jesus at the end of a tunnel. They yanked me out of the water and the doctor said, yep, you're fat. I said, I want a second opinion. He said, you're ugly too.
2: 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And more classics are coming up with David Meese a little bit later. 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
1: Hey, it's Taylor. 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

0: 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I'm Shawn Michaels, and I've got this week's mystery sound quiz ready to go again. 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
1: I wonder if you gentlemen could tell me where I could find Mr. Gustafson?
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3: Man's crazy. Loco. He could be anywhere, wandering around, talking to the trees. Believe me, this man is a menace.
0: That's this week's Mystery Sound Quiz. Did you figure out that classic movie? Yeah, Walter Matthau and Jack Lemmon battle it out in the 1993 classic Grumpy Old Men. Well, hey, there's still more classics to come this week, and up next we'll get inside one of those classics from Steve Taylor. 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
0: Steve Taylor's 1993 album Squint would be the last studio album from the King of Christian Satire for 22 years. Steve would later go on to run a record company, produce more albums, and direct feature-length movies. With his new band, The Perfect Foil, Steve finally gave his starving fans some new material. However, one classic that truly stands out in Steve's career is Bannerman. Here's Steve Taylor now getting us inside that classic satirical sports anthem.
6: I was reading a newspaper article about these three guys who travel around the country and actually around the world carrying these banners that say John 3:16, and they hold them up, you know, at sporting events. They're actually, I think they've gotten very sophisticated. They carry around like walkie-talkies and check to see where the cameras are and just, you know, put up this banner. Fact of the matter is, I kind of dug the idea. It's like, you know, you let the Bible speak for itself. You get people looking it up. Hopefully the word doesn't return void. So the song is like a tribute to these guys. No satire intended at all. I actually like the idea. Somewhere along the line, you can sort of get so sophisticated with your approach to the gospel that you sort of lose the heart of it. And I just sort of liked the idea and the approach. So that's where the song came from. Christian.

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0: 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What's up? I'm Bill Lerwick. On this New Music Update, it truly is the most wonderful time of the year. So wonderful, in fact, we've got the first ever full-length Christmas project from Toby Mac. 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
1: You know, Diverse City is the place to be. It's where the party's at. 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Diverse City is the shining city on the hill. 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
1: They'd be like, she's really fast, or she runs track.
0: Olympic gold medalist Marla Kaya Kinnison.
1: On January 27th, 2018, at the end of a race, I ran into a wall, stopping, and completely ruptured my Achilles tendon. This may be a career-ending injury for you. I was, like, angry at God. Why did you take it away from me? I had to learn to ask for help. For the first time, I realized that I was surrounded by people who believed in me. They believed that God had a plan for my life and that He was still going to be faithful through it all. Prior to my injury, I was always focused on breaking my body down. And now I had to focus on putting my body back together. You did not wake up today to be mediocre. Without Jesus Christ, I would not be who I am, I would not be where I am, and I would not be doing what I'm doing. My name is Marla Kaya Kinnison, and I am Second.

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1: Mama said the mama turtle told the little turtle, never go down to the creek. And I guess little turtles are like people. They, when you tell them not to do something, they have a tendency to want to do that. So little turtle, mama said, began to worry about, why did the mama turtle tell it not to go?
2: Stay good day. Welcome, my friends, to The Storyteller, where you'll find First Nations people from across Native North America who are following Jesus Christ without reservation. On today's program, we'll hear from Eddie Lindsay of the Creek Nation as he talks about the importance of stories. He tells a story his mother told him when he was a boy. It's one he's never forgotten. And after you've heard it, you'll understand why.
1: My name is Eddie Lindsay, and I'm a Creek Indian. I just had the opportunity today to be able to share with you. And I guess the best way that Native people or Indian people share is we've always been people of story. We've had lots of stories. I remember my mama used to tell me a story, and probably wasn't her story. She probably heard it from someone else, but my mama used to tell me stories to teach me how to learn to listen to her and daddy. I remember one of the stories my mother told me was about a story about a turtle. She said there was a little turtle, and mama said the mama turtle told the little turtle, never go down to the creek. And I guess little turtles are like people. They, when you tell them not to do something, they have a tendency to want to do that. So little turtle, mama said, began to worry about, why did the mama turtle tell it not to go? And pretty soon it got the best of it, and it took off down to the creek to see what was so special about the creek. And mama said when the little turtle got there, it didn't see anything different, just looked like an old creek. Looked around, didn't see nothing, but it was so close to the ground, it began to feel something, began to rumble, and began to get louder and louder. And mama said the little turtle looked across the creek, and turtle saw a herd of horses coming across the creek. And the little turtle knew it was right in the path where the horses was going to run. And mama said the little turtle tried to get out of the way, but just couldn't move fast enough. And pretty soon the horses were right on top of it, and one of them stepped on it and crushed the little turtle's shell all to pieces. And mama said the little turtle began to cry and asked God to put it back together. And mama said the little turtle said that if God would do that, then the little turtle would always listen to its parents. Mama said God heard it and put it back together. And mama would just happen to have a turtle sitting there, and she'd pick up the turtle and show us. And on the back of the shell, you'd see all kind of little squares. And she'd say, that's where God put the little turtle back together. And then she'd look at us and say, if you don't listen to your dad and I, then that's what will happen to your life. I remember that story. I'm 62 years old, and that story still speaks to me. Every time I see a turtle, it reminds me that I'm to listen to mom and daddy. I don't know how mama did it. I don't know if she did it or not. Maybe it was a coincidence, but even as a kid, when I wanted to do something that I know I'm not supposed to do, some way a turtle would come up and remind me that I'm supposed to listen. But I guess as Indians, we've always been people of storying. We use storying to help us to understand, to teach. And I guess when you look at the Bible, you find that even the Bible is was began with storying. It was stories about the flood, stories about Adam and Eve. When we tell people about Adam and Eve, we tell them, let me tell you the story. So I guess when the Bible began, it was a book about stories, like we told stories is about the turtle. The only thing was, God made sure that each story was passed on so that others would hear that story as well. And when we come to the book of Job, we find Job and he's sick and thinking he's going to die. As three friends that come and sit down and spend a long time with him, and they tell him some things about God, that one of them was that the reason Job was sick was because he had done something wrong. And Job didn't understand everything, but he knew that the God that he loved wasn't a God like that. And so his three friends told a story that he thought wasn't a correct story. It wasn't the true story about God. And he wanted to tell a story. In Job 19, he tells us that. He said, he wished his story could be edged in stone. He was afraid he was going to die, and his story that needed to be told, he would die and never be able to tell it. So he was wishing his story could be etched in a rock, and that so that others later on could hear his story. He also tells us it was his personal story. It wasn't somebody else's story. It was his. And I guess that's what reminds us about, we all have a story, isn't it? My mama told me this story about the turtle. We all have all kind of stories. But I guess the good thing about Christians is that we have a story that needs to be told. A story of what God done for us in our hearts, in our lives, how he changed us, how he came and loved us. A story of what God done for me. I'm glad that it's a personal story, and I can't tell you your story about what God done for you. I don't know. Only you know, and only you can tell me that story. But I can tell you my story. What God done for me, it's mine. That's what Job said. I have a story to tell. And I guess that's what we all do. And maybe that's what our world needs, our Indian people needs to hear our stories, so that story of what God has done for us. Maybe the reason we don't tell a story is you have to have a story before you can tell it. And if God's never done anything in your life, then you can't tell what God has done for you. It's only when God has done something for you can you tell your story. When you know that God has come into your life and made a change in you and created a new life in you, then you have a story that someone else needs to hear. So when people don't tell the story, maybe it's because we don't have a story. But also, I think sometimes it makes me sad. There's people that didn't have the true story will tell the story, their story. That's not true. Yet, they're out there telling their stories. And Job's friend didn't have the real story about God. They had a story that they thought was what was about God, but wasn't. Job had the true story, and his friends were telling their story, and he was wanting his story told as well. But I'm glad that it's not only a personal story, I'm glad it's a permanent story. I'm glad what God does for us, what he did on the cross at Calvary, and how he comes into our life to change us. I'm glad that can never be done again, can never be changed. I'm glad that what God done for me as a 12-year-old boy, when I ask him to forgive me of my sins, when I ask him to change my heart, creating me a clean heart, I'm glad that God never had to do it again. I'm glad that once he does something, it's done forever.

0: in stone so that it'll last forever. But something happens to Job in his story. The next verse he says, I know my Redeemer liveth, and I shall see him. You see, what Job realized was it wasn't about Job anymore. It was about God's story. It was about Jesus' story. He said, I know my Redeemer liveth. He was looking for a kinsman, you know, somebody to buy him back. That's what he kind of knew about, but that's not what he needed. He needed a Redeemer. And Job begins to realize he has a Redeemer now, one that has redeemed him, one that has come and purchased him, one that now he knew he belonged. And so now Job is not so much interested in telling us his story, but his story is about God, about Jesus dying on a cross and suffering. How did he love us that he was willing to die for us? That became his story. And I pray that that'll be our story. And that's what our people needs to hear. They need to hear about what God has done for us on the cross at Calvary. And that's the story we need to tell. Because that's the story that can change men, women, boys, and girls. It can make a difference in their life. And that's the story that can do it. The story of what? For God so loved the world that he gave his one and only Son, that whosoever believeth in him shall not perish, but shall have everlasting life. It's the story of God loving us so much that he nailed his Son to the cross. He put him in a grave, but God raised him from the grave so that today I could have the gift of eternal life. That's a story that our people needs to hear. A story that can change a drunk into a child of God, can change a prostitute into a child of God. A story that can change you when you believe in it with all your heart by faith.
1: This is no ordinary story that Eddie is talking about. The story is written by God, and it's the most important one you'll ever hear. It tells us that we're all condemned because of our sin, and that judgment is coming. It tells us that when we turn to God and put our trust in the Lord Jesus Christ, we will be saved from that judgment. Are you trusting in the Lord Jesus Christ as your Savior? If not, it's time to open God's book and read for yourself the story of Jesus. Start in the Gospel of John, where Jesus said these words, For God so loved the world that he gave his only begotten Son, that whoever believes in him should not perish, but have everlasting life. If you want to know more, we have a free resource we'd like to send you called What If? Ask for it when you write to us at The Storyteller, P.O. 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Thanks for listening. And remember, the greatest story took place at the cross. For the wages of sin is death, but the gift of God is eternal life through Jesus Christ our Lord. My friends, there are more amazing stories to tell, so be sure to join us again next time as we listen to The Storyteller.

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2: So when we do good works, which we should do, when we do good things, we don't do them to get something from God, because everything that comes to us from Him is a free gift by His grace and His mercy, because we could never deserve it. But all those things that we do because of what He's done for us, in gratitude for what He's done for us, wanting to glorify Him and to live the life that His Son died to give us, not to get, but to give. Tonight I want to talk about a performance mentality and how miserable it makes us if we think that what God does for us or our relationship with God is based on our performance. First of all, even our very best good works are still not really all that good after all, because all you really have to do in the midst of doing something good is just for a few minutes hope that somebody sees you and you get a little credit. It's ruined the whole thing. All you have to do is have just one little wrong motive. Well, you're doing it, you want to help somebody, but you're really kind of wanting to get something for yourself too. So even our best good works, still, to be honest, are not holy enough and righteous enough to be acceptable to God for any kind of payment for anything that we do wrong that would then cause us to deserve anything from God. So everything that God does for us, He does it because of who He is, not because of what we do. Everything God does for us is because He is good, not because we are good. Do you understand me? Everything that God does for us is because He's good, not because we are good. Now, we have goodness in us, but that goodness is a gift from God. And if we are good, if we do anything good, it's only a manifestation of God working in our life, and we still don't get to take the credit. God gets the credit and the glory for all goodness. Some of the disciples called Jesus good master, and even he, speaking out of his humanity side, said, "Why do you call me good? There's no one good but God." So even Jesus, when he was here in a human body, he didn't even consider himself to be good. Now, we don't have to have a bad opinion of ourselves. I like to say that I'm an everything, nothing. I'm everything in Christ, nothing in myself. And that's the way that we need to look at it. Apart from him, we can do nothing. I'm nothing apart from him. But through him, watch out, world, we can do amazing things through Christ. I heard someone say one time, and I really like this, it is yet to be seen what God could do through a man or a woman who would give him all of the glory. All the glory. So, when we do make an attempt to do good things, are we perform in any way, and I'm not talking about putting on an act, but I'm talking about just the things that we do. Now, I want you to get this. We need to do good things. The Bible teaches us to be full of good works. It teaches us to be mindful, to be a blessing to other people, especially to those of the household of faith. We're taught to read and study the Word. We're taught to pray. We're taught to spend time with God. All of those are good things, and we need to do all of those things, but when we do them, now listen, when we do them, we're not doing them for God, because God doesn't need anything. It doesn't help God when I read my Bible. It helps me when I read my Bible. So I don't need to act like if I get up every day and read 3 or 4 chapters of the Bible and spend, you know, half an hour in prayer that I'm doing God some big favor, and now I get a check mark on my little heavenly calendar. And now that entitles me to more answer to prayer and greater favor and greater blessing. Because God doesn't need me to do that for him. He's okay. I need it. I pray because I need to pray. Who would not want to pray if you really understand that you have the privilege of going boldly to the throne of grace and asking a merciful God not only to forgive your sins, but to meet every need that you have? Who would not want to do that? Who would not want to study the Bible and learn how to have a life worth living? If you buy a piece of equipment and take it home and it's not working, you go get the manual and figure out what you're doing wrong. Well, you know what? If life isn't working for you, here's a manual. And it doesn't take very long to figure out what's wrong. This is literally the operations manual for life. This is how you can have a life that is worth living. So now, I want to make sure that everybody gets what I'm trying to say. So when we do good works, which we should do, when we do good things, we don't do them to get something from God, because everything that comes to us from Him is a free gift by His grace and His mercy, because we could never deserve it. But all those things that we do because of what He's done for us, in gratitude for what He's done for us, wanting to glorify Him and to live the life that His Son died to give us, not to get, but to give. Is everybody with me tonight? So one of the biggest mistakes that we can make is to get on this performance acceptance treadmill type thing, where we think that every time we don't perform right, then we dare not expect anything from God because we're not going to get it. God is pleased with you as long as you are believing in Him. Now, what about this treadmill? I've got a whole chapter in this book on this treadmill. Let me read it to you a little bit. Is your mentality, I owe, so off to work I go? And I'm not talking about physical debt. I'm talking about, well, I wasn't so good yesterday, so today I need to be better, so I'm going to get up this morning and I'm going to work really hard. I'm going to study more, I'm going to read more, I'm going to do a lot of really nice works, I'm going to really try to be good with my mouth today, and then boy, is God going to be happy with me and pleased with me, and then maybe I can get my prayers answered. That's just a bunch of nonsense. And when you are blessed, if you think that you're getting blessed because you deserve it, then there's something wrong with that too. Every day when I woke up, I felt I had to pay for all my sins and mistakes of the day before. So I formulated a plan on how good I would be, hoping to work my way back into God's good pleasure and favor. During that time, I regularly attended a church that taught salvation by grace and not by works. I said I believed it, but I didn't apply it to my life. Even though I did some things right, I also did many things wrong that overshadowed the little bit that I did that was right. So I never got ahead. The next day, I still owed from the day before and had to get back on the treadmill once again. By the end of each day, I was spiritually, mentally, physically, and emotionally completely worn out from trying to please God, and it made me grouchy and hard to get along with and not very enjoyable to be around. Can anybody say I relate to that, Sister Joyce? All right, now, Matthew chapter 11, verses 28 through 30, beautiful scriptures. Come unto me, the most wonderful invitation in the Word of God. Come unto me, all ye that labor and are heavy laden and overburdened, and I will cause you to rest. I will ease, relieve, and refresh your souls. Take my yoke upon you and learn of me, for I am humble, gentle, meek, and lowly in heart, and you will find rest, relief and ease and refreshment and recreation and blessed quiet for your souls, your inner life. For my yoke is wholesome, useful, good. It is not harsh, hard, sharp, or pressing. It is comfortable, gracious, pleasant, and my burden is light and easy to be borne. God is actually really pretty easy to get along with if you get right down to it. I mean, honestly, God is really not hard to get along with. He really actually is pretty easy to get along with, because every day He's got a whole brand new batch of mercy whipped up. Just in case we used up all of yesterday's, He's got some new every day. He's gracious and merciful and good and kind and loving and patient and long-suffering. Why we would ever let the devil trap us into this fear, this vague fear that every time we make a mistake, God is mad. I now look back and I think, how could I have wasted so many years of my life and been so miserable thinking that? And I pray with all my heart that God will use this book and these messages to set countless, multiplied, hundreds of thousands of people free from this treadmill of performance and failure and guilt and condemnation and crawling back out of it and getting right back on the treadmill and doing it again and again and again and again. I want you to get comfortable with God. I want you to stop counting what you do wrong and counting what you do right and just simply come to Him. Amen? Now, H.A. Ironside, a man that I've been reading a lot of books by recently, he's a wonderful Bible teacher, and he said about Matthew 11, 28 through 30, that in those verses we find two kinds of rest, a twofold rest. We find, first of all, a rest of conscience, where we can have peace even when we sin, because we can go to God, repent, and know that we're forgiven. That rest of conscience is wonderful, isn't it? I'm telling you, there's no worse pillow to lay on than a pillow of guilt. To lay down and know that you really made a mess out of things and not know how to receive God's goodness and grace and forgiveness, that's a hard pillow to sleep on all night. So I'm grateful for God's mercy and His grace and His forgiveness. And I'm not only grateful that I can be forgiven, but I'm also grateful to find out that according to the Word, I am dead to sin and I can actually overcome it. That means that doesn't mean that I can be sinless and never do anything wrong, but I can improve and so can you. There are things in our lives that we can overcome. We don't have to stay the same and keep fighting with the same dumb stuff over and over and over. How many of you have some kind of hang up in your life right now that you really would like to get over? Bad temper, impatience, some kind of addiction, whatever. Let's say somebody. Okay. Well, you know what? You can get beyond that. You don't have to stay trapped in it. We don't have to just sing songs about how we've overcome. We actually are more than overcomers, more than conquerors through Christ. Don't ever get stuck in the thinking that I'm stuck in this and I can never get out of this. This is never going to change. That's a lie from the pit of hell. The only thing that never changes is God. But we can change. The people in our life can change. Our circumstances can change. Our habits can change. Sin is not dead. It's alive and well on planet Earth, but we are dead to sin. There's a part of us, the born-again part of us, that does not want to sin. And the more you believe that, the more you confess and say, I am dead to sin, the more you consider yourself dead to sin. See, I can remember when I used to wake up in the morning, and I almost dreaded getting up because I already knew that I had all these areas in my life that were out of control. And I didn't know how long I'd be up before somebody would make me mad, somebody would hurt my feelings, somebody would say something, and I would, you know, have a temper fit. Does anybody know what I'm talking about? And you know what? I'm not afraid to get up now because I know that I'm dead to sin, and I know when I feel tempted, I can start praying for God to help me, and I can expect to have a lot of victory. I don't have too many perfectly perfect days, but I'm not counting anymore anyway, so who cares? And then there's a second kind of rest that is offered to us in Matthew 11, and that's the rest that we can find, the peace that passes understanding. When we have stinky, lousy circumstances that should worry us and should annoy us and should make us anxious and should make us fearful, and yet we don't have any of that because we just know that, first of all, to be honest with you, problems are just part of life. And the thing that makes them seem so terrible is because we worry and fuss over them and fret over them and think about them too much and try to figure them out. We just need to do what the Bible says and do all the crisis demands and then trust God to take care. Do what you can do. Do your responsibility, but cast your care. And God will take care of stuff. So I did a little thing recently. I mentioned this last night, but I thought I would just bring, this is my personal journal for this year. I've been keeping them for, I guess, most of the 37 years I've been in ministry. I have literally a mountain of these things. Every morning, I write in here. And I decided, just for the sake of getting this into a message, that I would keep a record for several weeks of just things that happened that were irritating, trials, problems, pressure, interruptions, things I wasn't expecting. And here's what I wrote at the beginning. I said, I am recording things that happened that I did not plan, that interrupted my plan, my schedule, and my goal, I made a decision about this before I ever went into this, my goal is to endure whatever comes with good temper and to show people that life happens to us all. I wanted to write some of these things down because I don't want you to think you're the only one this kind of stuff happens to, and that those of us up here on the platform just have this privileged life and we float around on a cloud singing the Hallelujah chorus all day. Life happens to all of us. And the reason why it seems so bad is because of our attitude toward it. But in Matthew 11, God offers us a peace that passes understanding. He said, come unto me and you can have rest for your souls. You need to give your soul a vacation. You know what? You can go on a vacation and lay on the beach, but never give your soul a vacation because you take time off from work to go lay somewhere and worry about all your problems. I'm going to take a day off today and just figure this thing out. Well, yeah, that's really a vacation. You'll go back to work tireder than you were if you wouldn't have even taken the time off. Amen? So we need to give our soul a vacation. And you know what? I now run with a lot of help. I used to be able to say I run it, but I really don't anymore. But I'm obviously have a lot of responsibility for a worldwide ministry, and I just do it on vacation. Now, some of you are looking at me like, I'm not talking about going and laying on the beach somewhere. That's not the kind of vacation I'm talking about. I'm talking about my soul is on vacation. You know, I can honestly tell you that I'm up here tonight and I'm just as free as I can be. I mean, I really don't have one thought of concern or worry about what you think about me. Because, I mean, when it really comes down to it, what can you be other than yourself? And when we start worrying about what everybody else thinks and what they're going to do and what they're not going to do, then all of a sudden we lose our peace. But if we're rooted and grounded in who we are in Christ and we know that He loves us and that He has accepted us, then we don't have to get overly concerned about how everybody else feels about us and what they think. So, in 42 days, because I did this for 6 weeks, in 42 days, I had 34 things happen. 42 days, 34 things. That means in 6 weeks, I only had just a handful of days that went the way I had planned. Now, come on, I want to teach you something here tonight. So, how many of you want to hear about my things that happened? All right. Okay, first of all, first thing that happened was I injured my back at the gym. Then water spilled out of a humidifier that I was using and it bubbled up the wood on a table. I broke a nail, which might not seem bad to you, but it is bad for me. I twisted my wrist. I left some luggage on the plane. Now, my mom and my aunt are 89 and 86, and it is my sole responsibility to take care of them. And they are both now in nursing home care. Neither one of them can do very much. And so we get calls all the time from the nursing home, you know, Aunt Marie fell out of her chair, your mom fell out of the bed, you know, Aunt Marie needs to go to the hospital, Aunt Marie needs to be picked up from the hospital, and you never know when that stuff's going to come. So the nursing home called about my mom two times, the nursing home called again My back is still hurting. I hurt my arm trying to do stretches for my back. I spilled a red vitamin drink on a white couch. Dave hit a golf ball through a woman's window on the golf course. Do any of you know what those pillows are that you can, they're like a little chair and you can sit in them and lean back like in your bed or something if you want to watch TV? Well, okay. I had been trying to use one of those and didn't really care for it that much, and so Dave liked it, so he had it on his side of the bed. And I woke up in the middle of the night one night, and this thing was laying on its side, and so it kind of looked like in the shadows, it looked to me like Dave was laying on his side with his arm like this. So I started talking to him. Dave, what are you doing? What's wrong with your arm? Dave, wake up. Then I started shaking it and realized I'd been talking to a pillow. Dave was somewhere else, left me with the pillow. I had to spend some money I didn't plan to spend to replace a mattress and a couch I didn't plan to replace. All right, here we go. I got my toe caught in my underwear.

0: and I strained the tendon in my little, I got them caught between my little toe and the one next to it, and I'm hopping around with these. And my toe turned black and blue. It was a mess, a mess. Okay, things are heating up with my aunt. I had to tell her that she couldn't drive anymore. That was a big blow. Had to replace my mother's TV. Had to tell my aunt she now had to move to the healthcare center. And here's the best. If I would have ever thought that I could really be embarrassed, this might have done it. I was at a spa, out of town, at a rather nice hotel, getting a facial. And they give you this nice little robe to put on, and you're supposed to put your clothes in the locker, and then after you get your little treatment, you go back, you get dressed, and you go home. Well, I went back to get dressed, took all my clothes in the little dressing room, started getting dressed, and all of a sudden couldn't find my pants. So I'm kind of going like, okay, how am I going to navigate this? So I put the robe back on over the clothes I had on, went back out and started looking for my pants, couldn't find my pants, couldn't find my pants. Bottom line is, I lost my pants. My pants, do you understand? I lost my pants at this nice hotel in Utah. I had to go up to the desk. Now, it's not like nobody knows who I am. They knew I were in there. So it's not like just some goofy woman, you know, that can't keep up with her stuff coming in and doing this. I mean, I went up there and I said, I have a little problem. They said, what? I said, I've lost my pants. Long story short, they told me to go over to the gift shop and they gave me a pair of pants. After it was all said and done and I was thoroughly and sufficiently embarrassed and had this nice example to share with you, they found my pants. They were folded on the desk under the appointment book the whole time. Somehow or another, I didn't get them in my locker and somebody picked them up and took them up to the desk. My mother lost the new glasses that we paid $350 for. She accidentally threw them in the trash can. Our water was off for 24 hours. My aunt had shingles in her eyes and had to go to a specialist. A situation at work happened that I wasn't expecting, and you always know that's not good. Dave had to have back surgery. Aunt Marie had to go to the hospital with pneumonia. Went to Indonesia, which is very far away, and many hours of flying, something like, what was it, 42 hours and 7 days I flew, got there, and for the first time in 10 years, the city was flooded. And we're there trying to have conferences. Came home from Indonesia, been home 3 hours, got a call to go get Aunt Marie out of the hospital. Had an employee issue I wasn't expecting, website was down 2 days, phone shut down for a day. Jammed my toe into the leg of the couch. Thankfully, it wasn't the toe that I got caught in my underwear. So anyway, you get it. I'm not even going to finish this. I got a stomach virus and here and here and there and there. Now, here's the thing that is so beautiful about Matthew 11. To be honest, if I wouldn't have kept this record on purpose, I would not remember any of that. It wouldn't even be a memory to me. I couldn't even go back and draw it up out of my memory banks anywhere. You know why? Because each thing that came along, I trusted God and He gave me the grace to deal with it. You always have the grace to do whatever you need to do on the day you need to do it. God's love for you is not based on how well you perform. And this is great news. So no matter how you feel about yourself or how disappointed or mad you may be at yourself, remember, God is not mad at you. Today we're offering my new book, God is Not Mad at You.
1: I would just always feel bad.
2: 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Did I do it right?
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1: 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Makes me feel peaceful.
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do people have to die? A daughter or a son, sudden and so young, long before their time. Why, God, do people fall apart? A promise and a ring becomes a broken thing.

My wife and I, we lost our son, as many of you know, back in December. While we were believing for a miracle, things didn't quite turn out how we had expected. But for us, the journey ahead of us was, can we still proclaim the truth that God is our healer, that God is the God who raises the dead, that God is good? And so as we continued on from losing our son, it was really important for us to keep the truth of who God is in front of us. So we started writing songs, and this song is about God's miracle power. And for us, it's really important to proclaim that, even though we didn't quite see what we had expected and what we were praying for, but we still know that that's true. I know many of you guys were on that journey with us, so for me, it feels like this song is sort of a victory for all of us. These are your songs too, so.

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I remember like yesterday, still clear as day, when I felt I had my whole future stripped away.

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4: This is the TJ Show, and look at that. It's Thursday, July 30th, 2026. Hello, J-Bo.
5: Good day, sir.
4: Happy birthday to your husband, Archie.
5: Thank you.
4: Yeah. By the way, the calls keep coming in. You asked a question yesterday. You're like, well, we've been together for 10 years.
5: Yeah.
4: What do I do for his birthday? How do I keep it interesting? It's a question a lot of people live through. It's like, well, do I do another card? Do we go to another dinner? Another message waiting for you here.
6: What's up, y'all? Beware Logic. How you doing, TJ? J-Bo, listen. You said your husband's into comics, right?
4: He loves comics.
5: Yes.
4: He's like Marvel expert of the universe.
6: Take him to see the new Spider-Man movie.
4: Yeah. I think Kenny mentioned that.
5: He did mention that, yes.
6: A little date night, you know, a little dinner. Get him a new Spider-Man t-shirt.
4: Get him one of those number one fan foam fingers, too.
7: You guys can get matching t-shirts.
5: Yeah, we used to do that a lot.
7: How cute.
4: And then you can also get, I'm sure they have a Spider-Man popcorn bucket, don't they?
8: They'll definitely have some commemorative memorabilia piece, yeah.
4: $40 on that?
5: I don't need a popcorn bucket. I don't need more junk in my house.
4: Come on now.
6: To go with the movie you guys are going to go see, that's a present I think he'd enjoy. You know what I'm saying? I mean, and like Heather said, take him to the comic book store. Heather was right on the money with that.
4: There you go.
6: Let him buy a new comic, whatever comic he wants. You know what I'm saying? But yeah. A slow burn!
4: No, he said slow burn. I think what he means is slow boil, which is Kenny was called that in high school.
8: Yeah, and you like to say slow boil instead of slow burn. They mean the same thing.
5: Yeah, the same thing.
4: So Kenny has flashbacks. It's just I use that. Slow. It's a slow boil.
8: Yeah.
4: But anyway, he has a message for you.
6: You think I forgot about you, boy? I didn't forget about you. No, slow burn. I didn't forget about you at all. You wear Crocs. You definitely wasn't a cool kid. Everybody trying to say you was a cool kid in high school. If you got to have somebody call up to say you was a cool kid, you wasn't a cool kid.
4: Oh, okay, so this is definitely Kenny because remember we had his classmate on. And I did ask her, in all fairness to Kenny, I asked her if he was a cool kid. And she said yes.
6: Nah, especially me. You didn't have a girlfriend until you were 16.
8: That's not true.
4: Actually, that sounds cool to me. I didn't have a girlfriend, I don't think, until I was 19.
8: I think B-Boy Logic, with all that breakdancing, he's spinning around on his head a little too much.
4: Oh, come on now.
8: I mean, and he's obviously still a little butthurt about that gentle suggestion I gave him to use a more kind phrase than the one he used.
4: Well, he's... Okay.
8: Feed two birds with one scone.
4: If you're wondering why is B-Boy upset with Kenny, you can hear all the drama. It unfolded a couple weeks ago on the show. It had to do with PETA, actually.
5: Mm-hmm.
4: PETA called the show over this.
6: You definitely wasn't a cool kid. You wasn't one of us. You definitely wasn't one of us. Peace and chicken.
4: Hey, peace and chicken.
8: Original idea. Original idea suggesting J-Bo goes to Spider-Man.
4: Oh, come on. Leave him.
5: He's not going to let this go.
4: Yeah, B-Boy is one of my favorite people who calls our show. So thank you, B-Boy.
5: Thank
4: always
5: you, B-Boy,
4: appreciate
5: for the suggestion.
4: It. Yes, and we will get to that and so much more today. Are you guys ready to do this?
5: Yes, sir.
4: Yep. Okay, if you want to join in, 877-RADIO-TJ. Just like B-Boy did, he got our voicemail. You might catch us in the studio. We just hope to get you on the radio soon. That's your passport to get on the radio, 877-RADIO-TJ.

0: This is the TJ Show. Remember I was telling you I was on a train recently, and this dude sits across from me, and he's got a big camera hanging around his neck?
1: Yes.
0: And it looked to me like it was a body cam, and I just felt like I was being filmed the whole time I was on the train. It made me very uncomfortable. But at least I knew it was a camera, and it was clear.
1: You could see it. Yeah.
0: Yeah, and there's this growing trend. I know, Kenny, you have the smart glasses.
2: I do.
0: Where you put them on your face, and they just look like sunglasses. And maybe if you're lucky, you catch there's a little red dot in there. But it's essentially recording everything the person's looking at. So it's taking body cam to a whole new level. It's literally capturing what their eyes are seeing everywhere they look.
3: You have to tell it to record. It's not always recording.
0: But it's discreetly recording.
2: Sure.
1: Yeah.
0: And so you're seeing it being used in terrible ways where people will record strangers and they have no idea they're being recorded. They'll be messing with service workers. So, like, you know, people are just trying to do their job, connecting wires, whatever. Maybe kids are messing with them, wearing the glasses. They're saying now that people are doing something called copyright hacking. And this has flaws. But in theory, it's kind of a funny idea. And I think this started with some police officers in Beverly Hills. They're saying, if you feel like you're being secretly recorded, start playing Disney music. And then what'll happen is the Disney music, like Moana, I am Moana.
1: Whoa, chill.
0: What?
1: Calm down. Don't sing it.
0: Copyright?
1: Yeah, calm down.
0: Oh, yeah, okay. No.
1: We don't got that money. We don't got that Disney money.
4: Yeah, seriously.
0: No, but the theory is that if the song gets onto their recording, they will then get blocked by YouTube, and they won't be able to put video online.
1: That's smart.
0: Now, of course, but there are flaws with this. Platforms sometimes just redirect those videos, and then, you know, the writers of the songs, they get the credit for it. Mm-hmm. Or, you know, if you know how to edit, you can remove that. But then I guess the sound would go away with it. So I think it's kind of clever, and I just wonder, are we going to start using our favorite Disney song as a weapon? Like, do I need to carry You've Got a Friend in Me?
3: It's like Mace.
0: Right.
1: But can you imagine, like, hold on a second, let me pull up my phone. Yeah, then you have to look for the song and then start playing it.
0: You've got a friend in me. Yeah, try to get me now.
1: It's the second one. Look, we're about to get hit.
5: We gotta calm down.
0: Randy Newman is my security guard all of a sudden. That's unbelievable to me. But it is very clever. Platforms like Instagram have started taking down accounts, by the way, this is good news, that harass or secretly film strangers. But sometimes stuff goes up, and then it's up, and millions of people see it.
1: Right.
3: The damage is done.
0: What have you used those glasses for?
3: Yeah. Really, I've used it to capture, like, moments when I'm driving. When I ordered AI Taco Bell, I used it for that.
0: And then what do you do with the video? Do you send it to someone?
3: No, it's just for my own personal use. I mean, the AI Taco Bell thing we used here on the radio. But I have a good time with it. Like, if I'm playing with my nephews, I can capture some really cool moments that I probably couldn't if I didn't have, you know, both hands available.
0: You have good eye contact when you wear those sunglasses with your nephew?
3: I guess.
1: In the house?
3: There's some really cute pictures I've taken of my nephews thanks to those glasses.
0: Why does Uncle Kenny always wear sunglasses? Well, he's just cool.
3: Well, we were outside in the sun.
0: All right, well, there you go. This is the TJ Show.
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0: This is the TJ Show, our news. It sounds different around here. Kenny reads through every story he can find, and then he brings us the most interesting ones. Kenny, what's happening on the planet today?
1: J-Bo, you've seen Usher in concert at least once, right?
2: Yep.
1: Is it a usual thing for him to bring a female fan on stage and give them a lap dance during a performance?
2: Yeah, it is very usual.
3: Yeah.
1: So you may have seen this viral video from a recent Usher show where a woman was brought on stage. Usher is doing a dance for her, but she seems very uncomfortable by it. Like, she did not want to be there. And thankfully, Usher noticed this right away and had her escorted off the stage and continued with the show. But that video went viral because many Usher fans were like, who is this woman not to be thrilled that Usher is dancing up all over her? Turns out it was a more complicated story. This woman, her name was Gabrielle. It was an

0: Usher Chris Brown show. First of all, she was there for Chris Brown more than she was for Usher. So maybe one part of the reason why she wasn't so thrilled. But it turns out that she was at the show with her mother. They were approached by Usher's team and upgraded to the VIP section. And part of that was that she would make a stage appearance, but nobody ever told her that she was going to get pulled up on stage.
1: That's like so Truman Show stuff.
0: Completely.
1: Like, how do you find yourself on stage unexpectedly? Of course she felt awkward.
0: Yeah, so that's what she wanted to make clear, that if she would have known that she was to be invited on stage, she would have politely declined before it ever happened.
2: Right, that's all that needed to be done, was be like, hey, do you want to go on stage?
3: No,
2: and
3: if it was...
2: And she goes, no, and then you find someone else.
3: Right, if it was Chris Brown that had invited her on stage because she was there to see him, right, she probably would have been like, yes, sir.
2: Well, but, is he doing lap dances?
3: Yeah, but, right?
1: As an Usher fan, would you want that? Would you want to be pulled on stage for something like that?
3: I mean, I've been to Usher concerts. Yes, some women do want that.
2: But I would.
1: You would want that?
2: I would. Not that I want it, but if I was pulled on stage, and I wouldn't care, like, it wouldn't bother me. I wouldn't be mad.
3: And because you have gone to Usher concerts, you watch his shows, you watch the clips online, right, you know this is what he does. So if you're in that VIP section, you're hoping that you get to be on stage.
1: Well, listen, I've never had that problem where I've been moved up front because they're like, wow, that guy is looking good. Let me put him in the VIP section. So, well, good for her.
0: Well, it turns out she has no bad blood towards Usher. As a matter of fact, she was backstage taking pictures with Usher's wife after the show. So all is well, but she wanted to explain her story because she was getting a lot of hate in the comments section.
2: Well, it's a chill.
1: If you're in any sort of room to be commented on, there's going to be hate there.
2: Right.
1: People find a way. Kenny, what else do you have?
0: Another viral video. I'm sure you've seen it. It was out of Santa Cruz, California, at the beach. A 16-year-old lifeguard named Ryder heroically saving a 10-year-old child from extremely dangerous surf
3: conditions. That video was intense.
1: The water. Yeah, I'm like, who would even go in that water? It was insane. It looked
3: just
1: like
3: surfers.
1: A storm.
3: Surfers would go in the water.
0: Yeah, they described him as tsunami-type waves, and Ryder, obviously very well trained, dunking the kid under as the waves were crashing. He did bring the boy back to his family. He is fine. And now the lifeguard's mother is asking people to donate to the Parks Department Junior Lifeguard Program so more lifeguards could be trained.
1: Kenny, thanks for keeping us somewhat informed.
0: That's what's happening.
4: 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Listener-supported radio. Give us a hand. You'll be glad you did.

0: show. Man, I'm done with this. I don't want to talk about my pinky toe anymore.
1: Here you go.
0: No, this is ridiculous.
1: So bring it up.
0: No, I got...
1: Let's talk about it.
0: I got made fun of on the radio for telling you that I did go to a podiatrist because I was wearing new, very cool shoes. And I thought I literally broke my pinky toe because it hurt so badly. I was limping.
1: Which is ridiculous.
0: Yeah. And I thought, well, it can't be the shoes. No one would buy shoes that would do this to your pinky toe.
1: Yeah, they're called heels.
0: Well,
1: yeah. Women do this all the time.
0: I'm wearing high tops. And so I go to the doctor. I even interviewed her. If you missed it, it was on Monday's show. You can hear it on the podcast. Then I got a call from you know who was yelling at me.
2: Mark.
0: In West Virginia. And then he apologized. He felt bad for making fun of me. So I said, well, the doctor gave me this little pinky sleeve. It's like this little tiny, almost a sock just for your pinky.
1: Yes.
0: And so I put it on today and I wanted to take the shoes for a test drive. And no joke, it's hurting my foot again. I'm in pain. I have to take my shoe off now in the middle of the show.
1: That's really uncomfortable because those shoes are pinky killers.
0: Well, look, this is where it is. You see it. It's over here on the left area.
1: Yeah, what, you're wearing actually, a pair of high tops. It's the stitching. Is it rubbing up against your pinky?
0: Yeah. Can you be my doctor? Hold on.
1: No.
0: Because I don't want to go to her again, the podiatrist.
1: You don't need a doctor. Just stop wearing. He's just trying to throw his foot up on the.
3: He can't.
0: Well, you got a glimpse of it. It's the pants are too tight now.
3: Oh, that's it.
0: Right, there we go. There we go.
1: Short legs.
3: Do some Pilates.
0: So right there is where it hurts. What are you saying that is?
1: Well, there's stitching on that shoe. And so it looks like that pinky might be rubbing up against that stitching there.
0: So

0: do you do if you have a brand new pair of shoes? These are brand new.
1: The thing is, you wore them the very first time you wore them. You didn't have any problems.
0: No.
1: Every time since then, you have. So what's changed? Are you walking different?
0: No.
1: Did your feet get swollen?
0: No.
1: Are you retaining water?
2: Maybe you do have gout.
3: TJ, are you pregnant?
0: I'm not.
1: Sure.
0: What are you talking about? Stop.
3: Well, your feet are swollen.
1: Yeah, your
0: they're
1: feet
0: not swollen.
1: Swollen.
3: You have giant feet. I don't.
0: No.
3: All
0: right.
3: Your feet are fat. What do you want me to do?
0: No, they're fine.
1: Or maybe you can loosen up the laces at the top of the shoe where the toe box is.
0: Well, I thought you would know what to do. How do you stretch out a shoe?
3: Yeah, can you stretch out the front of the shoe?
1: You can stretch out a shoe. You can put a shoehorn in there, or you can get a Ziploc bag. Put water in the Ziploc bag, close it up, obviously. I feel like I have to give you step-by-step just in case. Put the bag inside the shoe where the shoe box is. Put your shoe in the freezer. The ice will then expand.
0: Are you
1: and
0: kidding
1: then
0: me?
1: It'll expand the toe box, hopefully.
3: It'll probably feel good, too, when you put the shoes on and they're all cold. Ooh,
0: do you
3: that'd
0: know,
3: be nice.
1: But do you want to put your shoes in your freezer, though?
0: I'm fine with that. But what I have finally realized, I think this is the answer. Why do dads have dad shoes? It's because of all this nonsense.
1: Yeah, because they have wide toe boxes.
0: No, it's because you can't wear cool shoes without going through all this. This is ridiculous.
1: TJ, I think your laces are too tight at the very top where the toe box is. Just loosen it up there.
3: Pop off the shoe. I want to see the toe.
4: No, here it is.
1: Oh, no, I don't want to see your toe.
0: Here, this is the, I just took it off.
3: Oh, let me see.
0: It hurts. No, don't look at my foot. I don't want you to see my foot. I don't want you to see my foot.
1: I think you just need to loosen your laces a little bit.
0: To all dads who get made fun of for wearing lame shoes, do what you're doing. You have it all figured out. It's not worth it. This pain is not worth it. This is the TJ Show.
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0: the TJ Show. And J-Bo, you have a question for us.
1: I do. I've been having a hard time deciding what to do, and it's getting down to the wire, and I'm feeling a bit stressed. I can feel the stress in my stomach. Tomorrow is my husband's birthday, my husband Archie's birthday, and I have no idea what to do or what to get this man. I know him, but I don't know what to get him.
0: Remind me, how many years has it been?
1: That we've been together?
0: Yeah.
1: 10?
0: Uh-oh.
1: I mean, that's my follow-up question. TJ, you've been with your wife for a hot minute. Heather, you've been with your husband for a hot minute. Don't you get to the point where you're like, what else do I get this person?
2: Yeah.
1: Like, how many shirts, how many pairs of sneakers can I buy this man? Like, how many basketball jerseys can I buy him? I don't know what to get him.
0: I mean, I don't know if this is... So you want our ideas of what to do?
1: Yeah, okay. Yeah. I that's what it is. I want your idea of what to do because I'm feeling stressed.
0: Yeah, after this many years, what do you do? And by the way, I'll give out the phone number too. 877-RADIO-TJ. Perfect thing for you to join in on. I'm honored by the question. Let me roll up my sleeves here. All I could do is share what I do, because I've been with my wife for 14 years now.
1: All right.
0: You know, I take out the typewriter. I gave you a typewriter as a gift one time.
1: Yeah, you did.
0: You still have it?
1: Yeah.
0: Or did you sell it on eBay?
1: No, I still have
0: okay.
1: it.
0: Okay. Pull it out and write this really thought out note and get it right, because if you mess up, you have to do it all over again.
1: Oh, my gosh.
0: And then, you know, tell him how you feel about him and how much you love him and how your love has grown. He'll love that. Pour your heart out in an artistic way with, like, really nice stationery paper,
1: okay, or
0: a nice pen. Heather,
1: it's
0: how about you?
1: It's been a while since I've written a poem, so.
2: Well, that was lame.
0: What are you talking about?
2: So
0: my wife loves that.
1: You guys are supposed to help me.
2: But what I would do, because I know your husband loves Marvel, he loves comic books and stuff like that. I did this for Lewis once, because he loves comic books as well. I brought him to a comic book store, and I said, get whatever you want.
0: Ooh.
1: Oh, okay.
2: I thought it was nice. And then I took him to dinner and all that kind of stuff, but I thought that was kind of cool.
0: What did you
2: kind
0: do?
2: Of like it's kind of like a kid thing, where he could just go into the comic book store and get whatever he wants.
1: Just go
2: and
1: have
2: get
1: fun.
2: Excited, yeah.
0: Yeah, but what do you do? Because that's not real, because if he points to the $1 million Spider-Man comic, what do you do?
2: I mean, that's true.
1: Get whatever you want within this budget.
0: Yeah, give him a budget.
2: That's upset. He knows how much money we have, so
1: right.
2: He can okay. figure it out. But yeah, it's
0: Kenny,
2: fun.
0: As a man who okay. likes to be loved, what would you want for your birthday?
3: Well, speaking of Marvel, Spider-Man comes out tomorrow. You guys should just take him to go see the new Spider-Man
2: there
3: movie.
1: I did think about that, but he's not a fan of, like, when theaters are packed.
3: Okay.
1: So it has to be like either in a few days after the movie comes out, or like a matinee when there's no one in the theaters.
0: Buy the theater. Just tell, work out a deal.
2: Buy out
0: a theater. Pay yeah. for every seat. And just the two of you.
1: That'll be cheap. Back to the budget thing.
2: Yeah, that'll be cheap.
3: Get him golf lessons.
0: No, you don't want your husband
2: Does
0: golfing.
2: He like
1: no,
2: golf?
1: I don't think he likes golf.
0: All right, it's a work
1: Kenny
0: in progress.
1: Likes golf.
3: Bowling
0: yeah.
3: ball.
0: Yeah,
1: no,
0: that's a problem.
1: That's
0: Kenny gives.
1: You like.
0: Yeah, he gives gifts that he wants.
1: Yeah.
0: And then you get to use the gifts, which is good for
3: Actually,
0: you.
3: Actually, I have a magnet fishing kit in my office that I gave to somebody.
0: No, you don't want that.
1: The
0: more
1: one
0: trouble.
1: You gave to TJ that he didn't use that you took back.
0: Yeah. I didn't want to pull a gun out of that local lake. Okay, so that's for all for you, Boo.
1: Thanks for help.
0: Yeah, 877 Radio TJ. Feel free to weigh in.
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0: This is the TJ Show, our news. It sounds different around here. Kenny reads through every story he can find, and then he brings us the most interesting ones. Kenny, what's happening on the planet today?
1: If you ask young people what they want to be when they grow up, I'm sure many would say, I want to be an influencer. I want to be a content creator.
2: A YouTuber.
1: Exactly. Well, now you can go to school and study that. Arizona State University is introducing a Bachelor of Arts degree in content creation.
0: Yeah, I don't know about that one.
2: We're never going to have doctors ever again.
0: Well, I think actually...
3: That's what ChatGPT is for.
0: I think... less kids are actually saying that now because you realize it's very hard to make it. Very few people make a ton of money doing it.
1: Yeah.
0: And, you know, I think, do you need a class? Like, my goodness, you need to go to college to be a doctor. I don't think you need to go to college to figure out how to create content. That's living and breathing content, learning the art, the craft of making content. I don't know. I think you could save a lot of money.
1: Well, it's more than just a class. It's an entire program dedicated to this. Now, this is the first large-scale university to offer a program. Smaller schools like St. Bonaventure have had content creation programs in the past, but they say the coursework combines traditional communication subjects like media, mass communications, ethics, but also there'll be influencer-based classes like the digital audience, videography for mass media, interpersonal influence, and how to become an influencer. So they'll teach you how to create the filming, the editing, but also how to engage with your audience and how to monetize it.
0: All right, I'm just going to give you the discount option, and it might even be better. There are so many online courses to learn how to edit, and if you become your own editor and you know how to do all that, you're like a million steps ahead in those classes.
1: Sure.
0: Guaranteed.
1: They say as a capstone project at the end of your degree program, you'll be required to create a social media account, execute a growth strategy, publish content, and demonstrate real audience growth and follower growth.
0: All right. Well, there you go.
3: The game changes a lot.
0: Yes.
3: A degree takes 4 years. I wouldn't get that degree.
0: I know. I totally agree. It's a moving target, as they say.
3: Yes.
0: Kenny, what else do you have?
1: So this was discovered on Reddit. They found that certain Claude chats, so chats between people and the AI chatbot Claude, were indexed and publicly searchable via Google search queries.
0: Oh, that's nice. So you think you're typing in something privately, and then the whole internet can find it?
1: Yeah, well, so it's a little more complicated than that, because with Claude, you could share your conversations with people and create a link, and only people with that link should have access if they want to collaborate with you with whatever you're doing. But it turns out that this link became public and available through Google, and it exposed a lot of sensitive content like medical reports, clinical trial results, patient names, internal company documents, employee reviews, children's personal contact information,
0: and
1: much more. That's out there just for Google to give you.
3: It's a hot mess.
0: Proceed with caution with these AI bots. It's pretty wild.
1: Yeah, it turns out it seemed to be a mistake on the part of Google. Google has announced that they have no longer returned these shared chat results when searched for.
0: Good. Well, Kenny, thanks for keeping us somewhat informed.
1: That's what's happening.

0: the TJ Show. There's a very fun TV show called Beat Shazam. Have you seen this, J-Bo?
1: I have not seen it, no.
0: So Jamie Foxx hosts it, and the concept is great. And it sounds too simple, but you watch it, and you're like, oh, actually, this is a blast. They'll play a snippet of a song. They judge you based on how quickly you get the song right. So they'll like play a little bit of the song. Oh, that's Flo Rida. And then boom. And then you basically compete to eventually go up against Shazam, the app.
2: Yeah.
0: And, you know, they'll play a song. And Shazam is super fast at figuring out.
1: I love that app. It's great.
0: And I think if you beat Shazam in like the grand, grand finale, you could win like $1 million or something.
2: That's right.
0: It's pretty cool. And Jamie Foxx hosts it, who I love. His daughter, Corinne, is there with him.
2: She's the DJ and co-host.
0: So, nice. Kenny made a very bold claim.
2: I think I'd be great at this show. I think I could win it.
0: Because you're one of these guys who knows like every hit song.
2: Yeah, I do. I just, for some reason, the charts, the Billboard charts, even going back to the 1960s, I've been fascinated with hit records. And I know a lot of them, and I can notice them right off the bat.
0: There are certain radio guys that have that DNA where it's like, I know every song that's ever come
1: yeah,
0: out.
1: That's right. That's pretty impressive.
0: And 1969.
2: That one peaked at number 4 in 1973.
0: Right. Okay, so rather than playing the song, you think we could hum songs, and could we test you out here?
2: Okay, I think this would be a good testing ground.
1: Sure. I would say this is more challenging because some people don't hum, right?
0: Okay.
3: Right. Yeah. Also, on the show, they get the song.
1: They get the actual song.
0: Yeah. All right. Well, I want to hear how good he is. You know, let's pick some like well-known hits.
1: Okay.
0: J-Bo, we'll start with you. Go ahead, hum that first song. Let's see who can guess it. In the room, by the way, fastest.
1: Okay.
0: Barbie girl.
2: I love Barbie girl.
1: Oh. Yeah.
0: Boom.
1: Yeah.
0: Beat ya.
1: Yep. Barbie girl.
0: That. Okay.
1: That's pretty easy.
0: All right. All right. Heather, you're up next. Go ahead.
3: Do you want one that's going to stump you?
2: Yeah. Make it challenging.
3: Okay.
0: Oh, that's tough.
1: It sounds like emo music.
0: She's a bad hummer.
3: Any
0: guesses?
3: I have no idea.
1: Nailing it. And she is passionate about it,
2: is
1: too.
2: Is this love?
3: No, it's an 80s song.
1: Oof.
0: Come on, Kenny.
2: I'm stumped.
0: What is it?
3: It's Alone by Heart. Till now, I always got by on my own.
2: Yes, that's a good one.
1: Wow.
0: The TV show version might be better than this.
3: I know.
2: Yeah.
0: Although I feel proud of the Barbie girl one. All right, here you go. Here's mine, Kenny.
1: I'm addicted to you.
2: Toxic.
1: Pretty Spears. Toxic.
0: I think J-Bo got that one.
1: Yeah,
3: she did.
2: Well, she picked up on it. I named the song first.
0: All right. Watch Beat Shazam. It's a lot of fun.
2: Yeah.
0: This is the TJ Show. Good job.
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3: This is the TJ Show. Remember yesterday I was telling you that my dog Luna has an ear infection?
4: Yeah, poor baby.
3: It's very sad. And so I was sharing that I have to like split a pill in half. It's a whole production. Mm-hmm. And I got to give it to her. So a question popped up about this. Hey, Kathleen, you have a question about my Luna.
5: Do you have to, when you give Luna her pill, do you mix it up with peanut butter and then just give it to her?
3: No, you know what? It's a good question you're asking. So I have a couple techniques to get my dog to eat a pill. And it's actually terrifying how easy it is to convince your dog to eat a medicine.
5: Well, mine won't. I have to crush it and hide it for this one. The other ones had no problem.
3: Can I share my technique with you?
5: I'm sorry.
3: A little cube. No, it's okay. It's a little cube of a banana. And then I stuff it in there and I go, "You want a banana?"
5: Oh my God.
3: "Do you want a banana?" And she starts turning her head even at an old age. "Do you want a banana? Here, try this."
5: He eats the whole banana?
3: Kathleen, let's practice this. Go ahead. Pretend like I'm your dog and say, "Do you want a banana?" Go ahead.
5: "You want a banana?"
3: What?
5: "You want a banana?"
3: No, it's got to be a little bit more. "Do you want a banana?" Try that.
5: Oh my goodness.
3: Try that, Kathleen.
5: "Oh, do you want a banana?"
3: Yeah, I think it's pretty good. But a little bit more like. Just give me a little. "Do you want a banana?" Try that. That's what works for me. Go ahead.
5: "Do you want a banana?"
3: Yes, exactly.
4: That's aggressive. I would say no.
3: Okay, well, listen. For Luna, she loves it. And then you just very quickly give it to her. You don't have to go through all that crushing up and like, what are you, a pharmacist? It's like enough already that I have to split the pill
4: pharmacist.
3: In half. Yeah, you don't need to go through all that.
4: Crushing up pills.
3: Just use the, want a banana?
5: Yes, I do, because you know what happens if I didn't? If I put it in with something, she spits it out. This one is very smart.
3: Wait,
5: we have to hide everything.
3: She separates it from whatever the treat is?
5: Yes.
4: Yeah, my dog Sky has done that before.
3: Yeah, that irritates
5: me. Yeah, she'll spit it out.
3: Yeah, Luna's.
5: So I crush it, put it in with her, like put like chicken or something on top of it or around it.
3: Oh, yeah, if you're giving her chicken, of course she's going to wait for the chicken. I mean, then, listen, try the banana trick. Let me know how it goes.
5: Oh, I don't know.
3: Well, I'm telling you. I've been doing this for years, and it works great. But anyway, we love you, Kathleen. Thank you for caring about my dog. She's doing very well.
5: Oh, okay.
3: Yeah.
5: Okay, well, good. I love listening to both of you guys, all you guys. You guys always have great stories.
3: Oh, good.
4: Well, thank you.
3: The least I can do is teach you the "Do you want a banana" trick.
5: Oh, okay. Well, you take care. And
3: by the way, you can tell other people about that, okay?
5: What, the banana trick?
3: Yeah, you can, if your friends have dogs, just feel free to give it away.
5: Okay.
3: All right.
5: Okay, well, you take care.
3: Yep, you too.
4: You take care of yourself.
6: She's like, "Let me get off the phone."
5: Yeah. Bye now.
3: It works.
4: Bye.
3: Now that we brought this up, I'm gonna mention this. I have a follow-up appointment for my dog's ear infection at the vet. I'm going to let them know about this, that they can use this for their patients, and they don't have to pay me for it.
4: I'm so annoyed
6: nice of you.
4: By you that you would go to a vet to tell them how to give pills to dogs.
3: Yeah, I would say.
4: A vet, a professional.
3: Yeah,
4: are you to tell a vet that?
3: They may not know about the.
4: Your arrogance is annoying right now.
3: Have you ever done it?
4: "Do you want a banana?"
3: It
4: sounds super aggressive.
3: Boom. You got it.
4: No, it's horrible.
7: You're a hero, TJ.
3: Thank you.
4: No,
3: appreciate you.
4: Do not applaud that.
3: This is the TJ Show.

0: I try to avoid this every day. I'm like, okay, we're not going to do the AI thing today. We're not going to talk about how creepy it's getting. But how do you not read this story and cringe? This is, you ever hear the book Fahrenheit 451?
1: Yes. And I have heard of that book. Actually, there's a movie as well. So if you don't want to read, though, you should read. You could also watch the movie.
0: Well, it's this...
2: Although you might not be able to soon.
0: You know, this dystopian concept of getting rid of books, right, is sort of this terrifying thought.
1: Yes.
0: I don't know how you read this two ways, but to train AI models on what they're calling clean, uncorrupted pre-2022 text, AI companies are buying physical books in bulk, scanning them, and disposing of them. They're using hydraulic cutters to sever bindings before scanning the pages at rapid speeds. They have industrial imaging tools destroying the physical copies.
1: Yes, and some of these copies are the original one. There aren't any other copies.
0: Well,
1: like the old classics.
0: Yes, like they'll place orders. And we're talking about like 1,000 to 1 million books. And these AI labs, so like, you know, imagine like an old guy, how many old book shops have we walked into over the years? And like books, floor to ceiling.
1: Yes.
0: And some of these books are very rare.
1: Yep.
0: They're just ordering a ton of books, scanning this stuff into their AI models. And I'm like deeply disturbed by this for so many reasons.
1: Destroying it. That's the thing that really gets me. They're destroying it.
2: Well, they have to technically destroy it to scan it because they're cutting the binding off because they can't obviously just press it down into their scanner.
1: Right. That's scary, though.
2: Yeah, 100%.
0: It is.
2: It upsets me, and I don't even read.
0: Here's the thing that I think of, in addition to everything else that's wrong with this, because like reading and words, I think it's one of the most important parts of our existence, and we don't want to rely on a computer putting that all together. And so my wife Jess wrote a book. And she started in 2017. It took her 7 years to read it. And she poured her heart into this work. By the way, it's called Monochromatic Heart. Hopefully they don't scan it. Because you think about everything that she put into that. So in one scan, they just take all of that and then they use it to build up their empire and to make tons of money off of it. And then you talk about every author who's poured their heart and their sweat and their life, their personal story into these pieces of work. And then it's just theirs?
1: My concern also is that, especially if there's only one copy or maybe one or two copies, and they buy one of the copies and the other one copy gets lost or whatnot, we don't know what the actual physical copy said because this stuff can be altered.
2: Right.
1: Well, these books can be altered. These stories can be altered, whether it's fiction or nonfiction. And that is scary. You can rewrite history by doing that.
0: Right. Yeah. Well, what if you're right? Like the rare book doesn't exist anymore.
1: Right.
0: And it's only the AI model.
1: Yes. Well,
2: yeah. They want to control your knowledge. They want to monetize off of stuff that you know.
0: You would hope not. But like,
2: no, that's what they want to do.
0: If it's in the wrong hands.
2: They've literally said it.
1: Yes.
0: It's wild times that we're reporting on these stories. And this is from futurism.com. So for whatever that's worth. But my goodness, very concerning. This is the TJ Show.
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0: This is the TJ Show. Our news, it sounds different around here. Kenny reads through every story he can find, and then he brings us the most interesting ones. Kenny, what's happening on the planet today?
1: Apple has launched a new Apple upgrade program, which essentially allows you to lease Apple devices, much like you would lease a car.
0: That's an interesting idea, because especially if you're someone who always wants the new phone, then you don't have to buy the big, you know, what is it at this point, $1,200 per phone?
2: Yeah, they're
0: so expensive. But if that becomes popular, then

0: For how many years?
1: When did it come out? I have no idea.
0: It's got to be at least 5 years, I would think.
1: I'll look it up and see. I'll get back to you.
0: Like, that's a way to do life. You don't always have to have the new thing, but if all of a sudden leasing becomes the norm, then everyone's like, oh, I got to get the newest phone.
1: Yeah, it came out in 2020, the iPhone 12 did. However, I know that I got it in 2021 because I got the one of the older versions, so I wouldn't pay as much.
0: There you go.
1: So I've had it since 2021.
2: Yeah, so for iPhones, for instance, you could do either a 12 or 24-month term, and they would generally go about $17.99 a month, iPads starting at $11.99 a month, and Mac computers starting at $24.99 a month. Of course, at the end of the term, you could upgrade to a newer device, or much like when you lease a car, you could pay a one-time buyout fee to keep that device, or you could just return the device and leave the program. And this is all managed through Klarna. And it does require a quick application with a soft credit check that does not impact your credit score.
0: So that breaks down to about $215 a year at those rates. But what happens when they start jacking those rates up?
1: Right.
2: Yeah, we never know.
0: And yeah, seems like a wash. Okay, we'll see what happens.
1: It's not a bad idea. If you
2: it's an option.
1: Yeah, it's an option.
2: A new option.
0: Kenny, what else do you have?
2: Wild. At Gulf Shores International Airport in Alabama, TSA officers discovered 5 Civil War era cannonballs in a checked bag after an X-ray screening triggered an alarm.
0: How does that happen?
2: It's a wild story. Of course, they were very worried that they could be live explosives, very thankful when they discovered that they were inert, they weren't dangerous, but they were traced back. Apparently, a juvenile stole these cannonballs from the historic Fort Morgan in Alabama, slipped them into his grandmother's checked bag without her knowledge.
0: Oh my goodness. Can you imagine being that guy at the like, little X-ray machine? You think you've seen it all.
1: Oh, my God.
0: And then someone's got Civil War cannonballs. I mean, I've gotten pulled over at that line for having a bookmark. They thought it was a blade. I mean, come on now.
2: Yeah, they thought my Harry Potter wand was a blade.
1: There's something on my book bag. I don't know what it is, but every time I travel with it, it always gets pulled over. And they never find anything. I think it's the fabric. I'm not sure.
0: Yeah. Yeah,
1: but if I was that person who saw the Civil War balls, I'd be like, that's it. I quit. I'm done.
0: Yo, Joe, I'm done. Look at this. Come here.
2: So they were able to track everything down. The Civil War cannonballs were returned to the fort, and the fort decided not to press charges against the child or the grandmother, for that matter, since everything was made right in the end.
1: Oh, man.
0: All right. Kenny, thanks for keeping us somewhat informed.
2: That's what's happening.
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0: Hi, this is the TJ Show.
1: Hey, this is Connor. I'm listening right now.
0: Connor, what's up, dude? Where are you from?
1: Oh, we're listening in from Oak Ridge. We're on our way to school, Tennessee.
2: Nice.
0: School? In the summer?
1: Yeah! Oh, well, no. We get a real early school year here.
0: Wow.
2: So they've started school already?
1: Yeah.
2: When did school end? When was the last day of school?
1: Wow. Well, I think it's like sometime in like June.
0: Wow. Sorry to hear
2: that's
0: that.
2: It's a short vacay.
1: Yeah. Oof.
0: Connor, what can we do for you today? What are you calling about?
1: I don't really know. I didn't actually think you guys would pick up.
0: Oh, yeah. We hear that a lot. I've never heard of school starting in July.
2: Yeah. What city do you live in?
1: Oak Ridge. I'm with my girlfriend, Elizabeth.
0: Hey, great.
1: Yeah.
0: I feel like I have secondhand trauma for you that you have to go back to school so early. I mean, we used to go back in September, and it was too early.
2: After Labor Day.
3: Yeah, July is early.
2: Yeah. Well, I hope you're learning.
1: Yeah,
0: well, maybe you're going to be smarter than all of us, so I guess keep doing whatever they have you doing there.
1: Oh, yeah.
0: Connor, you have a great day, and thanks for listening to the show.
1: Yeah, no problem.
2: You guys
1: have a good one.
0: Yep.
2: You too.
0: Later.
3: Yeah, I just want to confirm that school did start in Oak Ridge on Monday, July 27th.
0: Get out of here. That is weird.
3: It let out in May.
0: Well, maybe that's just normal. I don't know.
3: Maybe. I would be annoyed. I would be like, not enough time. I need more time.
0: Seriously,
2: My husband and I were just complaining about the back-to-school commercials. We were like, it's too early. Why are these commercials popping up? But apparently it's not too early.
0: Apparently it's not. You know what I'm most impressed by is that he mentioned his girlfriend was in the car. To me, that makes him the coolest kid in school.
3: Yeah, she was giggling in the back.
0: Yeah. I mean, how cool must that kid be?
2: I mean, sure.
0: I couldn't do that in high school. I tried.
3: I'm sure other guys in his high school have girlfriends too.
0: Yeah, but why couldn't I do it?
3: I don't know, TJ, but you know what? Why are you still harping on the past? You're married now.
0: No, I know. I'm thrilled now. Everything worked out. But
4: TJ, take out your phone, put it in selfie mode, and just look at the screen.
3: But you're not.
0: Bro.
3: It's because TJ's always talking about his appearance. It's not that.
0: Well, yeah,
2: good joke, but mean.
0: I can tell you, this might be the issue. So there was a girl that I was obsessed with in high school, and I would be like, wow. She's
3: being obsessed with anyone is an issue, right?
0: I was like, she's the most beautiful girl. She's so cool. Never once introduced myself to her. And never once talked to her.
2: Oh,
0: so that might have been the problem.
2: That was probably definitely
0: you think that
2: the
0: had something to do with
3: that's
0: it?
3: A problem.
0: I was like, what's going on here? Why doesn't she like, oh, right, she doesn't know who I am. I should probably say hi to her
3: first. You
0: gotta
3: play to win.
0: Yeah, I was too afraid. Well, listen, if you're back at school this early, please accept my apologies. Mm-hmm. I'm sorry that your school's doing that to you. I don't know what the benefit of that is. Maybe a school teacher who's back already could explain it to us. I don't understand that. The summer is supposed to be this special time.
2: Well, I'm hoping they got out of school at least in like May or something like that.
0: Yeah, I know. Well, they did.
3: Yeah,
0: right?
3: They did.
2: Oh, they did.
3: May.
2: Oh,
3: yeah.
2: Cool. So yeah, so like, we can
0: they
2: say
0: had. To, I mean, you'd have to.
3: It's not long enough though.
4: The end of May though, like they had just June and a little bit of July, and that's it for your vacation.
3: That's it. That's all you get.
0: Oof. 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
1: This is the TJ Show, and I don't know why I'm so weirdly excited about this discussion. Even the possibility of a new Home Alone happening with Macaulay Culkin as an adult, it just makes me excited.
2: That is super exciting.
1: It might be because Home Alone is one of the greatest movies ever made. It spans generations. Could this be the thing that helps unify the world? I don't know. But there's some serious talk happening. Apparently, there is a guy, Matt Baloney, hosts a podcast. He claims that Disney is salivating over the idea of a Home Alone sequel. Now, I would say, well, who is he to know that? But of course, I'm salivating over a Home Alone sequel. Yeah. Of course, Disney would be.
2: Of course, they would be.
1: Yeah, he claims the studio is extremely eager to make this happen and is actively courting the actor. The company knows that Culkin's return to the franchise would be a major draw. And so apparently Macaulay had mentioned something about this. He was doing a nostalgic night with Macaulay Culkin. And I think what that is he does a screening of Home Alone and then you get to ask him questions and he's there.
2: That's a lot of fun. That's
1: cool. I mean, even my dad loves Home Alone.
3: It's a great movie.
1: I remember, we went to the theater to see that. It's been a part of my life. Now my kids love it. It's very exciting. But his idea that he shared, at least last November, he said, I kind of had this idea. I'm either a widower or a divorcee, and I'm raising a kid and all that stuff. I'm working really hard. I'm not really paying enough attention, and the kid is kind of getting miffed at me. And then I get locked out. Then he says, so it would be Kevin McAllister, but as a grown man.
2: Right. He's a parent now.
1: He'd be locked out of the house. His kid would then set traps for him because he doesn't like his dad. Now, that makes me a little bit sad. I don't know if I like that. I want heartwarming, fuzzy.
2: Well, you know there's going to be a resolution at the end, which is going to be the heartwarming, fuzzy stuff. The same way Home Alone, remember? He was bickering with his parents and yelling
1: yes.
2: at his mom,
3: he
2: his
3: said,
2: family.
3: I hate you, Mom. I wish the whole family would disappear. How did that not make
2: that
3: you sad?
2: That was horrible.
1: And by the way, I've heard similar things from my kids. I think they learned it from
2: Before
1: Home Alone.
2: Before or after? Okay.
1: I was like, well, this is why we shouldn't let them watch these movies. But I think about like the neighbor that everyone was scared of, and then it turns out he's, I don't want to give anything away, but it was heartwarming.
2: And then, he ends up missing his family and realizes like, man, I do love my family. I wish they were here.
1: Well, and then where this goes, maybe I'm on board with this. So Kevin's son wouldn't let the dad in, but he's the one setting the traps. The house is some sort of a metaphor for our relationship. Kevin has to get back into his son's heart, but it's through the...
3: There you go.
1: But, see, so, okay, I'm getting...
3: I think that's clever.
1: Yeah, Disney is set to release Mickey's Home Alone, which is a new full-length Christmas special loosely adapting the 1990s film. No, we don't want a Mickey Mouse Home Alone.
2: No, we don't want that.
1: We need Macaulay back in the franchise 34 plus years later, and he's coming back. But they got to get the right story.
3: Yeah, I think this is definitely better than Home Alone 3, where they used an entirely different kid, a new family, and nobody
1: about
3: else.
1: That.
3: So I
2: never
3: that.
2: Saw that one. No,
1: yeah, good.
3: You didn't miss
1: Don't.
3: Much.
1: Yeah, it's not worth it.
2: Mm-mm.
1: It's like, remember when Jurassic Park acted like there wasn't a second one? They need to do that with the third one of Home Alone.
2: Ouch.
1: So, all right, story, it's happening. I don't know. I don't know what's going to happen, but the conversation is happening. This is the TJ Show.
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0: is the TJ Show. We've got Jerry in Mississippi. Hey, Jerry.
1: How's it going?
0: Very good. So earlier in the show, J-Bo was putting out, I mean, it's a little last minute. Your husband Archie's birthday is tomorrow.
2: Yes.
0: And you've been together for over 10 years now. Mm-hmm. And I think, you know, sometimes when you're with someone for a long time, you run out of ideas for things like birthdays, and you're trying to figure out, what are you going to do to make it special? Jerry, you have an idea.
1: You can always tell J-Bo she can always get him roses.
0: Roses
1: always works.
2: Okay. Roses. You know, I have gotten flowers before, and he did really appreciate that. He was actually really surprised by it.
0: Thank you, Jerry, for listening.
1: Thank you.
0: Mark in Minnesota. Go ahead.
3: Yeah, so the gift idea or what to do, you know, coming personally from a guy after being together 10 years, I don't always know what I want until I see it. Get him a gift card. If he has a specific place he likes to shop, get him a gift card for that place.
2: Okay.
0: It's too unoriginal, though. Yeah. No offense.
3: I know it's not personal. I know it's not personal, but I mean, I'm just, you know, that's just from my perspective, what I like. Because my wife does the same thing. She's like, I never know what to get you. I never know what to get you. I'm like, well, just give me a gift card. When I see it, I'll buy it.
0: All right.
2: No worries.
0: We appreciate you listening, Mark. Thanks for giving us a ring.
2: Thanks for calling.
3: You bet.
0: Hey, Mary in Minneapolis, you have an idea of what J-Bo should get her husband, Archie, for the birthday. I mean, it's tomorrow. It's a little last minute.
2: Yeah, I'm
0: go
2: a
0: ahead.
2: Little stressed.
4: No, you got it. You got this, girl. Please, Lord, don't buy him a gift card.
0: Wow.
2: Okay.
0: Fight words.
2: Okay, all right.
0: Man, I wish Mark was still on the phone. I'd put you guys together. Go ahead. What is your suggestion?
4: Get him an experience. One thing I did for my now ex-husband, who didn't appreciate this idea of me, I one year took a card, had it delivered to his office, and then inside was a note that said he wasn't to come home after work. There was a hotel room key, and I had him meet me at the hotel, and I had his bag packed, and a bottle of champagne, and we ordered room service, spent the night at the hotel, and the next day we just went to do anything that he felt like he wanted to go do.
2: Okay. Aww. I love that.
5: Mary's a romantic.
2: Yeah, that's a good idea. And I enjoy experiences.
0: Yeah, that is so thoughtful, Mary.
2: He likes
0: Thank
2: those
0: you.
2: Too.
0: Thank you for that.
4: All right, have a great day, y'all.
2: You too.
0: Bye.
2: Bye.
0: Dustin, what can we do for you today?
6: Oh, man, so I don't really know y'all's relationship. Maybe y'all have already done this. Maybe y'all do this on the regular. I don't know. But he likes Marvel. Maybe dress up as one of his favorite supervillains in a little kind of a...
0: In for it.
6: Very tasteful, classy way.
2: What you're putting down.
7: I hear Black Widow costume,
6: J-Bo. Yeah, there you go. I like great. It.
0: All right, that's the top of my list.
2: That's hilarious.
6: There you go.
0: Thanks for listening.
2: Bye.
6: Yeah, appreciate y'all. God is good. Y'all be safe.
0: Hey, you're right about that.
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0: This is the TJ Show. Our news, it sounds different around here. Kenny reads through every story he can find, and then he brings us the most interesting ones. Kenny, what's happening on the planet today?
1: A couple of weeks ago, Sony announced that it would no longer be producing physical game discs for all new PlayStation titles, and that would start in January of 2028. And it's caused quite a bit of reaction. A lot of people don't like this, even though 80% of 2025's game sales were digital. So people aren't buying the disc all that much, but the people who are really upset that they're going away.
2: Yeah, I can understand that.
3: Yeah, my husband said he won't buy another PlayStation.
0: You know, it's so easy to be like, well, everything's online, so it's just logistically easier. But it does remove the control you have of this game you bought.
3: And I'm dealing ownership, yeah.
0: Yeah, well, I'm dealing with this at home. My kids, with the Mario Kart, like, 1 minute they've got two on a cartridge, then one has an online subscription. And it's like, what are you talking about? Online subscription. But I know that's normal. That's what everyone does. You just download the game. But what if your friend wants to borrow it?
1: Or, let's say, PlayStation goes out of business, and then all of a sudden, all your digital games just disappear.
2: Yeah.
1: So these are all the concerns, and it's actually getting quite a bit of headlines because there is a major movement for the week of August 23rd to August 30th this year. They're calling it hashtag PS Blackout, a boycott, a week-long boycott of all PlayStation devices and services.
0: Well, I'll give you one tiny example of this. I think it was, what, 2018 or so when Moana came out?
2: Okay.
0: And we bought it when we had a different cable provider. I don't know where that is now. We've since moved, switched. So we bought the movie. We have nothing to show for it.
2: And you bought the digital copy?
0: Yeah.
1: Yeah, but I own most of the movies digitally through Amazon, and they would never do anything.
2: You own loosely.
0: Yeah.
1: Yeah,
0: okay.
1: They're not going anywhere. Yeah, I'm not afraid.
3: I trust them wholeheartedly.
0: Kenny, what else do you have?
1: The owners of MySpace are preparing for a relaunch of that social media network.
2: All right, mi espacio.
0: Well, you'd think, oh, how is that going to work out for them? But maybe this is the perfect time. Whatever has happened since MySpace has pretty much come close to ruining the world. So I wonder if maybe MySpace had it figured out. It was fun back when MySpace was a thing. Didn't we all have a good time on social media?
2: Yeah, you would like do like low-key coding.
0: Yeah.
2: You
0: know
2: what I'm saying?
3: Top 8, you know?
2: That's right.
3: It'd be exciting to pick your top 8 friends. Mm-hmm.
0: You'd be happy to see your friends online. Everyone was interacting nicely. Yeah. Maybe getting back to that would be perfect.
1: And that's where the owners see an opportunity. They see that all of social media now is algorithmic based. So you're getting these social media companies pushing content towards you, whether you want that content or not. They see an opportunity here with MySpace where you'll actually associate with the people you know for real and the stuff you actually want to see.
2: Yeah, the generation that used MySpace, I think they have thicker skin because you had to pick your top 8 friends.
3: Right.
2: Which meant like your friends had to do the work, right? You had to be a good friend. Yeah. You weren't friends with everybody. Now you got to be friends with everybody or your feelings will get hurt. Yeah.
0: Well,
3: and everyone sees it too. The top 8, you saw it.
2: Oh, yeah.
0: When your aunt starts going off on politics, she ain't in the top 8.
2: No, she's not.
0: Kenny, thanks for keeping us somewhat informed.
1: That's what's happening.

0: This is the TJ Show. Oh, look at this, just in time as we're closing out here for the day. Hey, Mark in Colorado Springs, what can I do for you today?
1: I was listening to the show today. Heard you talking about dad shoes and just telling you to embrace the ugly shoe fashion. I wear Crocs myself.
0: No. You know what? I said that earlier in the show, and I wasn't really thinking when I said it. I've been dealing with some foot pain, which is bizarre, but that's the price to pay for very cool shoes, which I do like cool shoes. I made a wild claim that I'm going to start wearing dad shoes. That's actually not true. I'm going to walk back on that now that you said Crocs.
1: Hey, you know, you say you're dealing with foot pain, so I've got...
0: Worth it instead of Crocs. Yes.
1: But no, Crocs, I recommend them, as ugly as they are. My brother, he's a nurse. He wears all these different types of shoes. He wears Nike, Adidas. And 2 years ago, I got him convinced, and he owns like 6 pairs of Crocs.
0: Wow.
1: They are the most comfortable shoes, I promise you, you'll ever wear. You look funky wearing them, I'll promise you that.
0: Mm-hmm. I'm a little hesitant on that one. You have a wife? That's right? Don't you have a wife?
1: Yep.
0: She sticks with you after that, right?
2: She sticks beside him.
1: Hey, we even got some for our daughter, and it's the only shoe she'll wear.
0: Oh, I know. I'm living that right now.
2: Yeah, kids in Crocs is cute. Adults in Crocs, questionable. But you do you. Whatever works for your feet.
1: Hey, they come in all shapes and sizes. Mm-hmm. Like you can get them like cowboy boots. You can get them stilettos.
0: I appreciate the recommendation. I'm not going to wear them. Although I will say, Kenny wears Star Wars Crocs.
3: That's right. I have Grogu on my Crocs.
2: You mean you don't want stiletto Crocs, TJ?
0: No, I don't want Crocs, no.
2: Add some height to you.
0: But I appreciate you thinking about me, Mark. You have a great day.
3: I'm with you, Mark.
1: Thanks, guys. I appreciate
2: it. Take care of yourself, man.
0: All right. Be well.
1: Yep, you guys too.
2: Bye.
0: Wow. Glad Mark called just in time. Needed that. I needed the recommendation to realize what I said was crazy earlier. I'm not going to do that. Hey, if you missed any part of our show and you want to catch up, we post a whole lot of what we do every day on our podcast. It goes up after the show. If you search for the TJ Show wherever you listen to podcasts, it'll show up right there. And it's a great way, especially if we're brand new in your town. If you're wondering, who are these people? Why are they on my radio? Well, you're going to get to know our show so fast. You get to decide, is this something I really want to listen to? 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But always, first and foremost, we're so happy to be on your radio. Thank you for being here. You guys want to do this again tomorrow?
2: I'm down.
0: All right. 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

0: moving you forward in your life one piece of intelligence at a time. It's the Intelligence for Your Life program. My name is John Tesh, and my body's a bit weird. I don't ever get bit by mosquitoes. We're not sure what that is. But scientists say, I'm lucky. Scientists say some foods do make us more likely to be bitten by mosquitoes. And here's some of the highlights according to the journal Chemical Senses. First, salty foods, including French fries and potato chips and peanuts. It turns out that sodium increases the amount of lactic acid released in your sweat, and lactic acid is a top mosquito magnet. Same goes for pickles, by the way, or any fermented food, including sauerkraut, yogurt, kombucha, and cheese. The fermentation process actually creates higher levels of lactic acid in food, so mosquitoes will be drawn to you and to the food you're eating. And another bug bite magnet happens to be alcohol. Whether you prefer beer or cocktails, they contain carbs that will ultimately be processed as sugar. Mosquitoes love sugar. In fact, researchers say if insects can't satisfy their sweet tooth on the rim of your glass, they'll go after the sweet scent of sugar coming from your breath.
1: Intelligence for your life.
0: And just ahead, we have the simple antidote to stress and anxiety. Do not miss this.

0: anxiety disorder during our lifetime? What is the antidote? Is there one? According to multiple new studies now, the solution boils down to just being kind to others. That's it. And it turns out the kinder you are, the better you're going to feel. This comes from a study from Ohio State. They conducted a head-to-head test of proven anti-anxiety methods. Study subjects were asked to do one of three things a few times a week: perform small acts of kindness, plan an enjoyable social activity, or journal about their anxious thoughts. It turns out kindness was most effective by far. It lowered anxiety almost as much as taking anti-anxiety medications, because doing anything that makes others feel good makes us feel good too. It's that simple, and it's known as mirroring. And according to the journal Neuroimage, starting from when we're babies, research has found that mirroring others' emotions is how we bond socially. The more socially connected we feel, the less anxious we tend to be, and that's a fact. And the journal Frontiers in Psychology calls kindness a, quote, pro-social behavior that almost always inspires others to be kind as well. So if you're among the 1 in 3 North Americans who experiences anxiety, the antidote is clearly kindness.
1: Intelligence for your life.
0: Coming up, what chess players can tell us about how to make important decisions.

0: Now, you're going to like this. If you're debating whether or not to accept a new job or sign a lease or something important like that, I want you to tackle the decision before noon. A study published in the journal Cognition found that online chess players, for example, they made slower but more accurate moves, meaning they made good decisions, in the morning before noon. Later in the day, the chess players made faster moves, but they made a whole lot more mistakes. The study authors found that both early birds and night owls made better decisions in the morning, regardless of the time of day they felt most productive. So next time you're dealing with a head-scratching situation, something important, make up your mind in the morning. Also, people who woke up and exercise made better decisions because their brain was getting more oxygen-rich blood, right? Which helps it function better.
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0: So, Gib, I you and I both read a lot of these journals, and so the headline of this journal about pets and relationships, et cetera, the headline is something that I think you can comment on, but I don't see how it works. So the study found having pets will cut down on family arguments. How does that work? What's the mechanics of
1: that? I mean, one, it's a shared task, right? So you have a shared task that always, we know that that helps breed intimacy. It's why sitting on the same side of the restaurant booth or walking in the same direction can cut down on marital strife. When you are facing the same direction, you're doing something together, it is helpful. If you garden together, it's good for you. So just the idea of a shared task. The other thing is, a lot of people are really sensitive about their dogs, which means there are a lot of couples right now who really want to yell at each other, but they don't want, let's not do it in front of the dog. Let's not do it. Beatrice the cat is going to be really mad. Princess Donut's going to yell at us.
0: Cats don't care.
1: Yeah, but the cat owners care, though. Yeah. Cat owners care that Princess Donut is internalizing the strife.
0: Where did you get Princess Donut?
1: Dungeon Crawler Carl. It's a book series. She's a talking cat. So anyway.
0: I should have known.

0: You know us, we're always saying the best way to protect yourself against skin cancer is to wear sunscreen, of course. But did you know there's an easy way to get even more protection from our sunscreen? It's not about increasing the SPF. Instead, simply apply your sun protection about half an hour before you go outside. This is according to researchers now at the Skin Cancer Foundation. They say most sunscreens need at least 20 minutes to properly bind to your skin and fully protect you from harmful UV rays. So if you go outside anytime before that, your sunscreen will automatically be a whopping 25% less effective. Researchers say sunscreen works best when it's smoothed on, not rubbed in, so you get a more consistent layer of protection.
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2: 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Had your fill of meaningless talk? Buckle up. Put your tray table away. Stow your baggage. Prepare to be transformed. Because there's more positive hits on the way.

0: My name is John Tesh. This is Intelligence for Your Life. And here's a conversation starter for you. And you can find this on my website, tesh.com. The blog Art of Manliness asked its readers to come up with a list of smells they thought were distinctly manly. The results? The smells in a hardware store. Shoe polish. Cut grass. Sawdust. The smell of scotch whiskey. The smell of gunpowder was considered manly. Pipe smoke, charcoal, leather, and bowling alley. The smell of a bowling alley. The smells that are considered manly. What do you think? You can email me. Let me know. John at Tesh.com.
1: Intelligence for your life.
0: And just ahead, a major new study is finding that remote workers are now more isolated, more anxious, and more depressed than people who work in person. I'll tell you why, and I'll share a solution for this coming up next.
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0: All right, so working from home may be great for skipping traffic and being with your dog all day, but now a new study says it could be taking a toll on your mental health, and we'll try and prove it here. A study in the journal Science finds that people who work remotely are spending a lot more time alone than workers who have to be on site. In fact, remote workers were 72% more likely to go through an entire day without any in-person human contact at all. Not even a quick chat with a barista. And they weren't making up for it after hours either. Remote workers, many of them showed a decrease in time spent with friends after work as well. Now, you should know the isolation adds up. Compared to in-person workers, people working remotely reported higher levels of anxiety and depression, made more visits to mental health professionals, and were more likely to use prescription medications for mental health. The effects were strongest for people who lived alone. Behavioral scientists say the findings aren't surprising to them. Study after study shows that strong social connections are one of the biggest predictors of happiness and overall health, because our brains need regular face-to-face interaction. So while working from home may be good for flexibility, we all need to connect with other people in real life for our well-being.
1: Intelligence for your life.
0: And coming up, have you heard about lettuce water? It's all the rage right now because it's thought to be a powerful sleep aid, but does it really work? Expert advice is up next.

night's sleep always after that, right? So have you heard about the latest sleep aid craze? Millions of people on social media say falling asleep is now as easy as sipping a steaming hot mug of lettuce water right before bed. In fact, on TikTok alone, videos with the hashtag lettuce water have been viewed nearly 50 million times, and most people claim that all they had to do was pour hot water into a mug filled with lettuce leaves and drink it 30 minutes before bed to feel drowsier. So is this lettuce water trend legitimate? According to sleep specialist Dr. Michael Bruce, our friend, no. Because while there is a compound in lettuce that's associated with increasing sleep duration, Dr. Bruce says the amount of romaine leaves you can fit in a coffee cup won't do the trick. He says you need huge quantities. He says there's no harm in trying it, but you're better off doing things that are proven to enhance sleep, like increasing your fiber intake. The Journal of Clinical Sleep Medicine found that after getting enough fiber during the day, people fell asleep faster and enjoyed better quality sleep. There you have it.

0: Looks like we may have found an arthritis cure, and it is veganism. One in four people suffer from arthritis and joint pain, and it's happening more often now. So
1: sure.
0: You can adopt a vegan diet, according to new research in the American Journal of Lifestyle Medicine, without fail. Those on a vegan diet reported significantly less pain over time, and the number of times their joints swelled to painful levels was cut in half. The researchers say it's because plant-based diets lower the levels of C-reactive proteins, which are produced by animal products, sugary foods, and refined grains.
1: There's all kinds of inflammation that we get from eating certain animal products. Make sure, if you're going to do something like this, that you are supplementing with enough protein in your diet, because that can also, it doesn't have to be animal protein, but you do need to find ways. That's the hard part about being vegan, is that it's hard to get enough protein for your overall health. But you can do it. People do it all the time. And yes, you're going to have less of that inflammation in your body. Plenty of people have reported that veganism is in some ways the ultimate longevity diet for this reason.
0: Yeah.
1: So yes.
0: Well, I mean, anti-dementia too, because it doesn't produce any inflammation.
1: Right.
0: And you can find, you know, I actually use pea protein.
1: Yeah.
0: You know, you can find that. So it doesn't have to be whey protein.
1: Neither of us are vegan.
0: Right.
1: But we'll have the occasional vegan meal.
0: Yeah. We get inspired by a story and then we're vegan for half an hour.
1: Exactly.

Question for you. When would you say we're at our happiest? That would be 7 p.m. This is the result of a survey published in the Journal of Personality. It asked over 5,500 people when they were happiest during the day and what they were doing at that time. So it's time to get on board with the real happy hour, 7 p.m. Here are some of the top responses from the poll. What people

0: people they're doing at 7 p.m. that makes them happy. Eating dinner, hanging out with family or friends, watching a movie, watching the sunset, and taking a bath at 7 p.m.
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0: It's Intelligence for Life on the radio. My name is John Tesh, and did you know that jumping in a pool can absolutely reduce your stress almost instantly? I know this feeling. Clinical psychologist Dr. Jenny Teitz says, when we submerge ourselves in cool water and hold our breath, whether it's a pool, lake, ocean, or even dunking in a kiddie pool, it activates what's known as our dive reflex. That slows your heart rate and redirects blood away from your extremities and toward your heart. That physiological change has been shown to decrease anxiety significantly. Submerging yourself in cool water also shifts more blood to your brain and creates a sense of clarity that can help calm overwhelming emotions. Yeah, jumping in a pool will reduce your stress almost instantly.
1: Intelligence for your life.
0: And coming up for you, gentlemen, if you have developed a dad bod, science says this could be a sign of something very positive. In a moment, I'll tell you how fatherhood can actually reshape your body and at the same time, reshape your brain.

0: So for years, people have joked about the dad bod, the pudge some men develop after becoming fathers. And generally speaking, new fathers do gain about 5 pounds after the birth of their first child. But it doesn't just happen to humans. Similar changes have been observed in some monkey species, where new dads gain up to 8% of their body weight. And then clinical psychologist Dr. Darby Saxby is the author of the book Dad Brain, and she says these changes may have an evolutionary purpose. A little extra weight could have helped fathers look bigger and more imposing to rivals. It allowed them to carry children more easily and provided an energy reserve during lean times. Fatherhood also comes with hormonal changes. Studies show testosterone levels often dip when men become fathers, which can contribute to weight gain and make them less aggressive. A dad's brain also changes in positive ways. Studies have found that fatherhood can boost men's cognition and may actually have an anti-aging effect on the brain. And there's another upside. Surveys show that many women find the dad bod attractive, seeing it as a sign of warmth, stability, and family commitment. So, the dad bod may not be a sign that you're letting yourself go. It's a sign you're evolving.
1: Intelligence for your life.
0: Just ahead, how visualizing roadblocks and then destroying them in your mind can help you overcome any challenge.

All right, John Tesh back with you. Let's talk about your goals. I have two great tricks to help you reach those goals. First, consider what roadblocks you may face. That comes from former Harvard psychology professor, Dr. Tal Ben-Shahar. He says when you visualize how you'll overcome a challenge, step by step, you're more likely to reach your goal. Studies show that preparing for roadblocks heads off your mind's tendency to think of slip-ups or setbacks as negative or signs that you should quit.

Instead, you're prepared for them. They become building blocks towards your ultimate goal. Here's the next way to reach your goals. It comes from psychologist Jeremy Dean. He wrote the book, Making Habits, Breaking Habits. He tells us to stay motivated, create small reminders of your goals. It's simple. You just write down what you want to accomplish this week on a sticky note, put it on your bathroom mirror. At some point, you'll see it every day. You may not consciously see and read the note, but it still registers in your subconscious in a positive way. That keeps your motivation steady.

0: I had seen this in a couple of the medical journals, and I was like, oh, I can see why this would be a problem. And I wanted to get your opinion, Gib, because you do have three kids under the age of 12.
1: Mm-hmm.
0: Melatonin now becoming a big problem for little kids, especially melatonin gummies. Adult use has quintupled over the last few years, and there's been a 530% increase in poison center calls for pediatric or kid melatonin use over the same time period. It's not always kids accidentally eating them either. Studies show melatonin is the second most common supplement given to children behind multivitamins, and too much can be toxic. You know, stuff like this is not really, it's like the like supplements. It's not regulated totally. So you,
2: right.
0: If it says 5 milligrams, it could be 10 milligrams.
2: Right. So you want to make sure,
0: have you seen some of this?
2: I have not seen anybody overdose on melatonin, but I have seen the increased use in both adults and children.
0: Right.
2: So we tend to use it very sparingly. So make sure you have a trusted company that you can get your supplements from. I'm not going to name any names right now, but make sure that they are properly regulated by the nutritional supplement agencies that regulate them. It's not the FDA. So make sure that you know exactly what you're putting in there and use it sparingly. So we sometimes use it if we're traveling really far and we need to make sure the kids fall asleep to adjust to the new time zone. We will use it, but other than that, we try to use it not at all. I do know some people who are like, every night I want to get to bed, I'm giving my kids melatonin, and that teach their own, but that makes me uncomfortable.
0: Yeah, and the first signs of melatonin poisoning, by the way, in kids are an upset stomach, vomiting, and even diarrhea.
2: Oh wow.

0: Well, look at this. Here's a good reason to have a nice glass of milk with your cookies. You'll absorb less fat. This is according to the American Journal of Clinical Nutrition. They say when you eat something high in fat with a glass of milk, even whole milk, you will absorb 20 to 25% less fat. It's because of the calcium in the milk, which binds with fat molecules and whisks them out of your system before they have a chance to set up shop in your cells. So whether you're having a slice of pie or a plate of cookies, make sure you wash it down with milk. I will in about 5 minutes.
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0: Welcome to Intelligence for Your Life. I am John Tesh, your grateful host, and grateful that we have another grandbaby on the way, me and Connie. So let's talk about babies. Did you know that the easiest way to make 9 new friends is to have a baby? It was a study by Wheaton College in Illinois. They found, the researchers did, that a woman's circle of friends shoots from 13 to 22 after having children. It's easier to bond with other women once you have a baby. That's the reason. In fact, 4 out of 10 said they felt comfortable sharing personal information with fellow moms. Men, on the other hand, tend to lose friends after becoming fathers because they have less free time. And the things that men typically do with their friends, like going to a bar, playing golf, playing pool, don't lend themselves to bringing a baby or a child along.
1: Intelligence for Your Life with John Tesh.
0: All righty, coming up, bookcations are now the latest travel trend we're going to tell you about, with tour companies, hotels, and resorts creating entire itineraries based on reading. I'll tell you about this next.

0: John Tesh with you. We love spotting travel trends, and here's one now. A growing number of travelers are now planning trips around books and reading. They're visiting locations from their favorite novels, touring places where famous authors have lived, or they're simply looking for something increasingly rare, uninterrupted time to read. Skyscanner's Travel Trends report found that 55% of travelers had booked or would consider a trip inspired by a book. The vacation rental platform VRBO reported that 91% of people surveyed expressed interest in a trip devoted to reading and relaxing. They call those trips readaways instead of getaways. Tour companies are responding. EF Ultimate Break is launching a 12-day Croatia trip based on the novel People We Meet on Vacation, since the book's plot talks about Dubrovnik and Split. The company Novel Travels runs reader tours tied to New York historical fiction. And Ladies Who Lit takes readers on international trips to places like Barbados and the Swiss Alps. Hotels are jumping in too. Avani Hotels launched a book club across 44 properties worldwide. And the appeal is simple. In a world full of constant notifications and highlight reels, readers are choosing something slower and more focused for their vacation.
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1: John Tesh with Gib Gerard, and here are some goal setting and productivity tips, a few tips to help you reach your goals. First of all, first thing is start or restart things on a Monday. Gib and I have talked about this before. Studies show that we're more likely to commit ourselves to change and to stick with it if we feel like we're starting with a clean slate. It doesn't have to be New Year's.
2: It doesn't. We get a New Year's Day. You can get it on the first of the month. You can get it on a Monday. Anytime you have a natural restart, you get the same psychological benefit of New Year's Day. So if you're the kind of person that needs that, if you're the kind of New Year's resolution kind of person, but there's a habit that you're thinking, oh, I'll just wait until New Year's Day to do it. Don't. Just wait until Monday. Start Monday. Actually start Monday. Use that psychological benefit to your advantage and go for it.
1: The next tip for reaching your goals, don't come up with a plan B just in case, because having a backup plan somehow makes failure feel more acceptable.
2: This is your favorite thing.
1: This is my life, where my dad thought that I needed a backup plan to music, and so he insisted that I go to North Carolina State and study textile chemistry.
2: And that's why your favorite expression now is burn the ships.
1: That's right. You get to the
2: new world.
1: That's a big Tony Robbins thing. Yeah.
2: You get to the new world, burn your ships. Right, if you hold on to the backup plan, you're going to fall back on it. If you don't, you're going to fall forward into whatever it is you're supposed to be doing.
1: Yeah. Amen.

All right, ladies, this just in. We now know, according to researchers from the University of Florida, if you're wearing high heels for a confidence boost, and we told you how that works, those heels need to be at least 2 inches high. Again, University of Florida researchers say being taller than normal makes people feel more confident, more powerful, and authoritative. But apparently, that feeling doesn't kick in until you have an extra 2 inches or more of heel.

0: Whitehorse.
1: 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Nothing but positive encouragement all day long. This

0: Here we go with the Beat the Heat report. Here's how to beat it, even if you don't have AC. This comes from Wendell Porter, a senior lecturer at the University of Florida. First, put an ice pack on your wrists or neck. This really works. Blood vessels are close to the skin in those areas, your wrists and your neck, and the ice chills the blood as it pumps it around your body. Also, here are a few don'ts. Don't go overboard with sugar. Sugar boosts metabolism, which will raise your internal temperature. And don't put your clothing or sheets in the freezer, even though a lot of people still do this. It's going to make them damp, and due to the amount of energy they'll absorb from your body, they'll be warm in just a matter of minutes, and then you're going to have damp stuff that can grow mold on your mattress. And pull back on high-fat, high-protein foods when it's really hot. They heat up the body as you digest them.
1: Now that's intelligence for your life.
0: Coming up, I have a super easy stress relief tip to share with you, and it's backed by the Cleveland Clinic. I'll explain how singing, humming, or even gargling water can not only calm you down, but help prevent disease down the line.

0: For my health and wellness files, I want to share a stress relief tip that comes from Dr. Karan Rajan, a lecturer at the University of Sunderland in the UK. He says the key to calming down and improving your resilience to stress can be found in your throat, because he says by singing, humming, or even gargling water, you activate the muscles at the back of your throat, which are connected to the vagus nerve. You may have heard me talk about the vagus nerve before. It's the longest one in your body, traveling from your ears to your abdomen. And the more you can get your vocal cords to vibrate, the more your vagus nerve is activated. That puts you in what's known as a parasympathetic state. That means your heart rate and breathing slow down, which reduces anxiety and promotes relaxation. And the more easily you can put yourself in a parasympathetic state, the more capable your body will be at adapting to stressful situations. And according to the Cleveland Clinic, exercising the vagus nerve not only brings immediate stress reduction, it also helps keep the vagus nerve in shape as we age. And that's important because vagal dysfunction can increase the risk of high blood pressure, heart disease, type 2 diabetes, depression, and anxiety. But the trick, just spend more time humming, singing, or gargling. It works. I do it all the time.
1: Intelligence for your life.
0: Coming up, how to get the job you were made for, whatever your age. These are resume power tips. You don't want to miss them.

All right, here we go. Job hunters, the latest way to assure your resume stands out in the eyes of hiring managers. What is it? You got to make sure it doesn't have any, quote, text bricks. This is according to Nolan Church, a former recruiter for Google. He's referring to resumes full of long sentences and paragraphs that look more like the pages of a book than a quick summary of your work history. In his experience, Church says if hiring managers see even one text brick on a resume, it means that the applicant has, quote, zero chance of getting hired. In fact, these text bricks may be an even bigger turnoff for today's managers than typos. The reason, in today's competitive job market, the ability to make your point quickly and concisely is a crucial skill. So if you need half a page just to make the point that you're a hard worker or a team player, for example, that sends the message that you'll probably be too wordy writing emails and reports too. And today's bosses just don't have time for that. By the way, Church knows what he's talking about when you consider a recent Forbes report finding that it's harder to get a job at Google than it is to get accepted into Harvard. So you got to skip these text bricks on your resume, and you'll have significantly better odds of hearing the phrase, "You're hired."

0: John Tesh would give Gerard, and from the University of Yale, that would be Yale University, the new research, Gibb, says, if you want your future to look brighter, reminisce about the past. The happiest people think about their past all the time, because remembering the joy, successes, and challenges we've overcome boosts our belief that we're worthy of having good things happen to us. I have a problem about this, because I feel like if I reminisce too much about business things, it slows me down.
1: Well, you can take this to a point of where you're hung up on regrets. So, like, a great example, you think of money that you left on the table. If Magic Johnson had taken the shares of Nike for the shoe contract instead of wearing Converse,
0: yeah,
1: he would have made, I think, $3.8 billion just on that one deal alone.
0: Right,
1: obviously, like,
0: right.
1: A very successful businessman. But if you spend too much time reminiscing, you start to think about the things that you've missed, the things that you

0: that you've dropped. The point of this is to think about what you've overcome, how you, like, what you're, basically what you did when you wrote your book, right? Where you sat there and you went through all of the different elements that got you to where you are, the things that you overcame. That's the kind of reminiscing we should do. Not thinking about, like, oh gosh, I should have kissed Susie Jenkins at the dance. That would have made a big difference in my life. That's not what you're supposed to be doing.
1: There's also something that can really just destroy you, which is which in the Christian world is known as sin consciousness, where you're just always thinking about everything you've ever done wrong.
0: Yeah, you just sit there and feel guilt and shame. Nobody wins.
1: Yeah, exactly.

0: All right, my intelligent friends, here's some more brain power intelligence. Get out your bike and take it for a spin. According to the University of Iowa, one 20-minute bike ride can sharpen your brain power. For the study, they had people take a 20-minute bike ride and then complete a memory test. And whether people were regular exercisers or not, they all had a memory boost afterward. And if you're looking for good places to go for a bike ride, try the app Bike Map for local routes, trails, maps, and photos. Just go to this website, bikemap.net.
1: All the intelligence in one place. Tesh.com.

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1: I'm Connie Salica. This is Intelligence for Your Health. Coming up, a few simple changes could protect you from tech neck. You don't have to ditch your phone, just change how you use it. I'll tell you how. Then, if loud noises drive you crazy and you have back pain too, those two things may be related. I'll share the science behind the brain connection. Plus, our guest is board-certified foot and ankle surgeon, Dr. Brad Schaefer. He'll share the most common injuries he sees in summer. He'll also explain why diabetics need to be especially vigilant when it comes to taking care of their feet. And Dr. Schaefer has a primer on what to look for when buying new shoes. But first, a little exercise today can benefit your brain tomorrow. That's according to a study from University College London. You know that physical activity delivers a short-term brain boost. So if you have a tough task, go for a brisk walk beforehand. But now we know that people who did 30 minutes of exercise scored better on cognitive function tests 24 hours later. That's because exercise increases blood flow to the brain, boosting the production of neurotransmitters. So a little exercise today has a lasting effect on your brain all the way into tomorrow.

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2: Spending hours every day staring down at your phone can do a number on your neck. It's called tech neck, and it refers to those horizontal lines that can show up earlier than expected thanks to hours of scrolling. Dermatologists say constantly tilting your head down can make those lines more noticeable. And with the average person spending more than 5 hours a day on their phones, it's becoming a big issue. Experts at Northwestern Medicine say when you have proper posture, the weight of your head, which is about 10 pounds, is balanced on the spinal column. When you're looking down at your smartphone, you can place up to 60 pounds of force on your cervical spine. And besides the pain you may feel in your neck, shoulders, and upper back, all that weight can cause necklines and creases, especially because the skin on the front of your neck is thinner with fewer oil glands, so it's more prone to wrinkling. Of course, the beauty industry is jumping in with creams, serums, and red light devices to combat it. But holding your phone at eye level can help reduce the strain in the first place. So beware. Your phone may be aging you before your time.

0: Coming up, we'll talk to foot and ankle surgeon Dr. Brad Schaefer, owner of Central Park Soul in New York City. He'll explain why Achilles tendon tears are among the most common injuries he treats, especially around this time of year. But first, eating your meals at the same time every day makes you more likely to choose healthier foods without even realizing it. A study in public health nutrition found that people who ate at least two meals a day at a specific time consumed less fast food and fewer sugary drinks without trying. That's because staying on a schedule prompts us to plan ahead and keeps us from suddenly realizing we're starving and eating what's ever closest and whatever is fastest.
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0: 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For your brain. Intelligence for your health with Connie Sellecca.
1: If you have chronic back pain, you may also be more sensitive to noise. A study in the Annals of Neurology found that people with ongoing back pain react more strongly to unpleasant sounds like nails on a chalkboard. In fact, their response was stronger than 84% of people without pain. The researchers say it may come down to how the brain processes discomfort. They believe there's a kind of shared volume knob that controls both pain and how intense sounds feel. So when pain is turned up, everything else seems to get louder too, and brain scans confirmed it. For the study, people listened to harsh and annoying sounds like a knife scraping a glass bottle, and people in pain didn't just say the sounds were worse, their brains showed stronger reactions. But there's some good news. A treatment called pain reprocessing therapy, which retrains how the brain interprets pain, can help reduce both pain levels and sensitivity to certain sounds. So if you have chronic pain, know that it isn't just physical. It may amplify how you experience the world around you.

0: I'm Connie Sellecca. This is Intelligence for Your Health, and our guest is Dr. Brad Schaefer. He's a board-certified foot and ankle surgeon who you may know from the reality TV show My Feet Are Killing Me, which is streaming on HBO Max and Hulu. I asked him about the most common injuries he's been treating lately, now that the weather is warm and everyone is getting outside.
1: What I'm seeing at my practice in New York City is that there's a lot of Achilles injuries and a lot of heel pain injuries, which is also called plantar fasciitis. I honestly think it's because of everyone being sedentary and finally ramping themselves back up. I know it's been a little bit, but for some people, it takes a little longer, especially when you've been at rest for a bit. So everyone's running around, getting back, and we're seeing a lot of those foot and ankle injuries for sure.
0: You said Achilles injuries are very common. And in fact, a report from the University of Michigan says a whopping 1/3 of all sports-related injuries involve the Achilles. So what causes that tendon to tear?
1: With Achilles tendon injuries, a lot of times it's due to our weekend warriors. It's the people that are going out a little too fast and, you know, crushing it like they did when they were in peak shape. So there are a lot of patients that are jumping or sprinting. You know, when you're just going through a regular work week, really, we're just walking around, you know, throughout our office or, you know, from car to office. So a lot of people during the weekends go out and play basketball with friends or run different things. It's the people that really try to go out too hard, too fast is what's showing that the Achilles tendon can start to get little strains, and those strains become tears. And then if they start tearing in multiple places, then they rip. And that would be an Achilles tendon rupture. So it's super important when you're noticing the inflammation and pain, you rest a little bit, and then you get back at it a few days later.
2: The world's most renowned experts, free of charge. 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
1: Today we're talking to foot and ankle surgeon Dr. Brad Schaefer. And one of the best ways to prevent foot injuries is to always wear comfortable, properly fitting shoes. So I asked Dr. Schaefer to give us a crash course on what we should be looking for whenever we buy new shoes.
2: You know, depending on what I'm doing, whether I'm playing basketball or if I'm, you know, playing soccer, if I'm just running or working out, there are different types of shoes for each activity, as I think a lot of people know. But you have to make sure you have room in your toe box for your toes to move around and not be so pinched up there. Because if your toes become pinched, the nerves become pinched. And you develop things that are called neuromas, and they can be very painful. As far as your heel is concerned, you really just want to make sure you get a shoe that cups the heel really well. If you get a shoe that cups the heel really well, then you're usually supported properly. Arch support is everything. 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And then it'll really make whatever shoe you have that much better.
3: Your health is our top priority. 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